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Yes, welcome to the show. It's a show where you get to meet some of the great people in our community who are doing things big and small to make our community stronger, more connected and more supportive. And I think the idea of connection is really important when we talk about mental health. Now, sometimes we just need someone to talk to, somewhere we feel comfortable. And my first guest today has created that space. Roz Dawson is the founder of Happy Heads, a fantastic initiative that creates a safe space for people to connect, have a coffee, access mental health support and information. Now, Roz has been on the Community Chat show a couple of times before, and I'm really pleased to welcome her back today. And we're going to find out more about how she's been going with Happy Heads and how they've continued to grow since we last spoke. I also love hearing the stories, behind the community organisations we see around us, because usually what we see today is the result of one person having an idea, seeing a need, and deciding to do something about it. And that's definitely the story behind the Sister Project. Now, earlier this week, I sat down and did an interview with Tracy Cave, the founder of the Sister Project, and I'm going to play you that later in the show. Now, Tracy's journey began when she worked as a youth worker in Ellenbrook, and she saw how migrant and refugee women were feeling isolated, and she saw it affect their confidence, and she saw that they had limited opportunities to connect and participate in the community. So in 2019, she organised a small gathering at the Ellenbrook Library, and from that small beginnings, the Sister Project has grown into something much, much bigger, and we're going to hear more about that later in the show. Now, behind all of the many programs the Sister Project now runs is a really simple idea that communities are stronger when people are able to connect, participate, and feel that they belong. And I think that's the theme you'll hear throughout today's show, the power of simply creating spaces where people can come together, have a conversation, and feel supported. But first, let's get the show started with this great song.

0: 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Hit it where it hurts.
1: Hey, cool thing. Come here. Sit down beside me. There's something I gotta ask you. I just wanna know, what are you gonna do for me? I mean, are you gonna liberate us girls from male, white, corporate oppression?
0: Tell it like it is.
1: Huh?
0: Yeah.
1: Don't be shy.

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0: Okay, you're tuned to the 88.5 FM Community Chat Show, and with me in the studio here today is someone who's very passionate about making a difference in our community. Now, Roz Dawson from Happy Heads has been on the show a couple of times before, and it's great to have her back in the studio to find out what's been happening since we last spoke. Now, Roz, welcome to the show.
1: Thank you so much for having me.
0: Now, Roz, I can barely hear you. I need you to come forward. I need you to speak to me. I need you to yell at me.
1: Oh, no, I don't yell.
0: Oh, okay.
1: Is
0: let me.
1: Let's have a look. Technical issues, people.
0: Potentially. Nope, it's fine. I really need to just unblock my ears, really. You're fine, I'm not. Now, Roz, listen, it's wonderful to have you back on the Community Chat Show. And for people who have maybe not heard our previous conversations before, can you remind us what Happy Heads is all about and what inspired you to start it?
1: Okay, so a few years ago now, I am and have been a volunteer ambulance officer in Bullsbrook. The amount of mental health calls and suicides that I was attending had increased. So I really wanted to, it made me realise there's nothing resource-wise for people to get some help. So that's when I decided I wanted to start something for our community, but also take it out and share it with others in other communities where there's no resources. So
0: well done.
1: People had somewhere to come to get some help. And then we would provide that service for free.
0: Yeah, okay.
1: We're still having technical issues.
0: Oh, I don't know.
1: No, are we good?
0: All right, sorry, one second. All right, let's try that again. Oh, there you go.
1: Hello, welcome back.
0: You know, we can always just cut that out, Roz. That's the great thing about this. You know, we've got it's online. I can just do a bit of an edit and people
1: Fabulous.
0: Will be able to hear you.
1: Fabulous.
0: Wouldn't that be amazing?
1: It would be.
0: So I think, Roz, that you should answer that question again.
1: Now that we can. Thank you. Okay.
0: You know, that was just a warm-up.
1: Oh, thank you.
0: That was just a warm-up.
1: Excellent.
0: Because, you know, we just like to sort of have a bit of a warm-up before we get into the real questions.
1: Excellent. So,
0: yeah, that's so much better. I can actually hear you now.
1: Is that better?
0: Yes. Now, Roz, what I was going to say is for people who may not have heard our previous conversations, and I don't mean a second ago, but maybe I do, can you remind us what Happy Heads is all about and
1: Absolutely.
0: What inspired you to start it?
1: Happy Heads is a mental health support service where we can provide resources, even counselling, free counselling sessions, mental health first aid courses. So this all came about through myself as a volunteer ambulance officer with Bullsbrook. I've been there 25 years.
0: Gosh.
1: And obviously the increase with mental health calls, suicide, made me realise that we need something. We don't have anything. And a lot of the local communities don't have anything at all, where there's no resources. People don't know where to go to get help.
0: Yeah.
1: So I wanted to be able to provide that service because the last four suicides I attended were men aged 45 to 55, and broke my heart to think that they felt they had nothing or nowhere to go. So I wanted to change that, and not just for men but for anyone of all ages, that there is help, there's light at the end of the tunnel. It's just knowing where to go to get that help.
0: Mm. Good on you, Roz. Fantastic. Now, listen, you've been on the program a couple of times, much to my delight. I love it. And Happy Heads has continued to grow. Now, the last time we spoke to you, you were buying a van. And can you give us an update on that project? I loved it.
1: Yes. Well, look, it's also exciting times ahead for us, for sure. My original dream was to do coffee and chat with people on the road. So
0: yeah,
1: go out and
0: idea.
1: Visit towns. Even as far as pulling into truck bays to talk to truckies.
0: Oh, great.
1: Because of some of the things that they witness on the road as well. So in my wisdom, I said to my hubby, I want a coffee van.
0: did you run a
1: amazing.
0: Business before with a coffee van?
1: Yeah, we used to own the Mean Bean Diner five
0: great.
1: Years ago.
0: Great.
1: And I had
0: so
1: a,
0: this is familiar territory for you.
1: Yeah, so I had a coffee van called Greedy Gecko. So this one's now Happy Heads. So it's just taking it out, doing events, and more so being out there and promoting the service that we provide.
0: Yeah, fantastic.
1: Resources and people who have get to know us, like we're doing more a show next week, but we'll talk about that after.
0: Oh, great.
1: No, and thanks for having me back.
0: Anytime, you know, the seat is yours, whenever you want it. Now, you've been fundraising to establish a more permanent home. So I'm loving the van, but I know
1: yes.
0: that you've got big plans and you want a permanent home for Happy Heads. Now, how's that fundraising going? And can you tell us about that project, which I think is very exciting, Roz?
1: Yeah, we... So that's part of our not-for-profit side, which obviously we'll talk about a little bit later, Happy Headquarters, Inc. Happy Heads was founded by myself, and then we decided to take it further by going not-for-profit, and we had the support of Bendigo Bank, Shire of Swan.
0: Is that Bendigo Bank? Ellenbrook,
1: who are amazing.
0: Yes, we love them.
1: Thank you, thank you, thank you. We love them.
0: we do.
1: So, yeah, by going not-for-profit, it's being able to then access more funding to give us the support that we need, because we want to keep our service free, because mental health, when people seek to get help, can cost ridiculous amounts of money that people can't afford.
0: Yeah.
1: Therefore, then they won't get that help. So we started the not-for-profit only recently, probably 12 months now. So we're still finding our feet.
0: Well, that's good though.
1: And we applied for our first grant. I've been away for a few months bragging on a holiday. Thank you, husband.
0: You are looking good, I'm going to say it.
1: Thank
0: you. I'm going to say it.
1: But the drive is to come back and really ramp this up. So we applied 2 days before I flew out for a grant and got accepted, which was
0: great.
1: Amazing. Thank
0: great.
1: You, Bendigo Bank, again. So, yeah, for that, what we're wanting to do is to give us a home, somewhere that we can work out of. Because prior to all of this, we didn't have anywhere to go or take people or meet people.
0: Yeah, gotcha.
1: Places that we would go to, and if they shut at 5 o'clock, I'm like, I'm sorry, mental health doesn't finish at 5 o'clock.
0: Mm.
1: We need somewhere that is accessible 24/7. So that's been our drive, and my push is to, what do we do? How do we do this? How do we make it happen? Oh, and it's happening. I'm super excited because it's all coming together.
0: Excellent.
1: So it's nice to see something that you're passionate about finally get the traction it deserves.
0: Oh, it's just terrific.
1: Yeah.
0: Now, listen, we sort of touched on the sort of fundraising part. Who has supported you, apart from Bendigo Bank, and we love them, and who else has supported you, and how have they done that? Is there any sort of stories there?
1: Yeah, we've had a lot of support through our local community, and that's one thing I love about Ballsbrook, is that when the chips are down, people put their hand in their pocket.
0: Oh.
1: And that just warms my heart. So we've had a lot of our local businesses, and people have also sponsored us for our community coffee and chat sessions. So we've had like Bon Electrics, we've had the Ballsbrook Hardware, HKY, Harcourt. So they've all come on board, and others.
0: Wow,
1: as
0: great.
1: Well.
0: That's a lot.
1: Yeah, which has been amazing.
0: Mm.
1: So, and just, and the community itself, and what is so heartwarming is people that really don't have a lot of money are the first to put their hands in their pocket.
0: Oh, interesting.
1: To put money in to see, because they see what we're doing. Or they've received some help and they want to pay back.
0: Oh, lovely.
1: By donating. So that's just been amazing. And yeah. Bendigo Bank. There we go again. They have been.
0: Did we say Bendigo Bank, Ellenbrook?
1: I think we did. Thank you to that amazing team over there. They
0: amazing.
1: Have
0: no, I love them.
1: Been so supportive.
0: Yeah, they are terrific.
1: Yeah.
0: I often see them popping up in all kinds of areas, so they're just terrific.
1: Yeah.
0: Now, the last question before we go on a break here, Roz, is you've
1: yes.
0: got new, well, you've got land in Ballsbrook now behind Moggy's Doggies and Treats, that
1: yes.
0: site. What are you hoping to create there?
1: Not hoping, we are. We're going to
0: do it. I like it. I like that focus.
1: We're going to do it. We have looked at different types of buildings that we can fit in the space that we've been granted. Thank you to Reg and Kim from Moggy's Doggies. I hope you're listening, who are also my very dear friends. So it was wonderful when they offered the space. So behind them, there is some space that we want to be able to put the buildings. And we said, if possible, we'll put two, so that we've got one for our new Happy Heads Healing, mm-hmm. the Grounded Touch, and the other for counselling, meetings, whatever else we need to do. So they've been ordered.
0: Oh, excellent.
1: Yeah.
0: I love it. Yeah,
1: yes.
0: You're making it happen.
1: So it's, yeah, I'm determined.
0: Yeah, well, yes, I can see that, Roz. You've always been that way. You haven't changed since you've come back from holiday.
1: No, probably worse.
0: Now, listen, we're going to take a very short break, and then we're going to come back, and we're going to have a bit more of a chat about some of the great work that you're doing, Roz.
1: Thank you.

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1: Finding it a bit awkward to make new friends as an adult? 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Befriend Swan invites you to give it a go. It's a relaxed, welcoming 9-week program right here in Dayton. 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No pressure, just genuine local connections. 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Your community is waiting to meet you.

0: scared, and they'll rat on you. The family niggas will rat on you. That's why we gotta be prepared to take whoever out we need.
1: All right, you're tuned to the 88.5 FM Community Chat Show. And with me in the studio today is Roz Dawson, the founder of Happy Heads. Roz, so fantastic to have you here in the studio live. How exciting is that?
2: That's a great way to be. Yes, thank you for having me.
1: That's a great way to be.
2: Every day you wake up is an awesome day.
1: Excellent. Now, look, you're also bringing other practitioners into the Happy Heads family, including Michelle from Happy Heads Healing. Now, can you tell us more about the sort of services and support people will be able to access?
2: Absolutely. So, obviously, we also have counsellors that we're bringing on. We also have Nikita, who's been with us for a while now.
1: Oh, what's Nikita doing?
2: Nikita is one of our counsellors.
1: Oh, great.
2: And she's amazing, of course. I'm very biased, but she's amazing.
1: Look, you've seen it firsthand. We'll take your word for it.
2: Absolutely. And we do have some other counsellors I've been meeting with to try and build our rapport of who we have, even if we can recommend people to them that we're not going, oh, who else do we have? I don't want to leave people in the lurch. Mm. So it's having that extra. Michelle is amazing. Oh, one of my very dear, dear, dear friends. Hope she's listening. Michelle and I have known each other for a long time. We used to work in aviation together.
1: Oh.
2: And I said to her, one day you and I are going to work together because the energy from her is amazing. And we click, we get on, we even finish each other's sentences.
1: Oh, wow, great.
2: Crazy. We are.
1: Now, tell me, Happy Head Healing, what does that look like? If I was to walk in and make my way to Happy Head Healing, what happens?
2: It's going to blow your mind. Michelle is very spiritual as well. Mm-hmm. So we want the setup so it feels warm and inviting.
1: Yeah, nice.
2: So the things that Michelle will offer, we have things like spinal flow. I'm a huge fan of spinal
1: flow. I don't even know what that is.
2: What I tell people is sometimes we don't need medication to help us get through life. Sometimes it's someone to talk to and maybe even try natural therapies.
1: Mm, great.
2: So spinal flow, and bear with me, people, I'm reading from paper. This is what Michelle gave me.
1: You're doing great.
2: So the spinal flow is hands-on therapy that works with spine and the nervous system to help the body let go of stress and tension.
1: Okay.
2: There's no cracking involved, and you keep your clothes on, people. Oh, I love it.
1: Sensational. Thank God.
2: Because that's what I asked her. Nobody needs to see this. Okay. Then she also does things like house cleansing, so clearing of the home. So Michelle comes to your home to clear away stagnant, unwanted energy that may have built up within your home, making your home feel lighter, calmer, helping your home feel refreshed, balanced and peaceful.
1: Okay.
2: It's amazing. Michelle also offers a crystal light bed. So you lay on the table, it's a massage table, under 7 quartz crystals and the colours of the chakras. It helps to cleanse, energise chakras, leaving you feeling more centred, relaxed and refreshed.
1: Okay.
2: And she's also doing a hot stone massage as well. So it's going to be just all things
1: calming,
2: healing
1: and
2: calming.
1: Yeah, that's what I'm hearing.
2: And I say to people, you know, there's so much out there. There's like sound healing, which is really popular, and there's some amazing ladies in Bullsbrook that do that. And I say to people, try it. If it's not for you, you're not offending anybody.
1: Yeah.
2: But then try something

0: else. So Michelle's now getting back on track with the spinal flow, and that's going to do really well as the other services that she provides.
1: Interesting. Yeah, it's an interesting sort of, I mean, it ties in, obviously, it's all about the sort of healing and mental health and creating
0: Absolutely.
1: A lovely space. And yeah, I can see the connection there. Now back to your coffee van, because I'm quite obsessed with that coffee van. Where can people find the van out and about? And can you share a story about some of the people you've met out in the van and what a difference potentially a conversation made?
0: Well, the van is very new. So the van is all ready to go now.
1: Has it hit the road yet?
0: It's out the front of your studio.
1: Well, there you
0: as
1: go.
0: We speak now. So that's my mission. Every day that I'm out, I'm taking the van out.
1: Great.
0: And I'm getting people waving. So
1: oh,
0: it was
1: nice.
0: Really cool. Because the decals are very cute. So it's now, like, with our coffee and chat session that we have at Tailwinds, and Tailwinds have been an amazing support for us.
1: That's a cafe, isn't it?
0: That's the cafe in Bullsbrook, yeah. So I took the van down, and yet people loved it. Just said it looks so good. So now it's about getting it out there and showing the public what we've got, just a little setup. We also have our resources.
1: So the van will be out at more shows and people will see it.
0: Absolutely. Yeah. We haven't started the coffee side of it yet, but we will. So, because I've just come back from a little holiday, as
1: yes,
0: I bragged
1: I
0: before.
1: Straight off the plane.
0: Yeah, I know. So, but yeah, now it's about getting that out there and for the events. We are doing the Mora show next weekend, as well as the Bindoon Historic Car Day, but that's just as our stall.
1: Got it.
0: Because obviously you've got to get your approvals for the van.
1: Yeah.
0: And like I said, it's only not far off at all.
1: Yeah,
0: but
1: gotcha.
0: I still can use it for other things, just not the coffee side, but stay tuned because that's going to happen very shortly.
1: Oh, very good.
0: Yeah.
1: Now, speaking of coffee, you do run those weekly coffee and catch-ups at Tailwinds, and you touched on that. Can you tell us about that group and what can people expect if they come along?
0: So the idea that I wanted to create with a coffee and chat was somewhere for people to come meet new people, make some friends, and it's been beautiful to watch the friendships develop that we have there now. And I say to people, it's not the place, if you are struggling, absolutely, reach out and I will take them for a counselling session or I'll get them a counsellor. But it's just having that commonality, you know. And sometimes the thing I love is that when we have the sponsorship is that, you know, sometimes people can't even afford a cup of coffee. So for them it's to know it's okay to come down, we'll shout you a coffee or a drink, but to come down and meet people, to get out of where you are. Because sometimes with mental health, when we stay at home, we're in the four walls, we struggle more because we're not reaching out, we're not getting out. The most important thing is just to reach out. Even if at first you just want a conversation over the phone, that's fine. But the people that we have come down are from all walks of life.
1: Yeah.
0: And they're amazing. They've all got their own different experiences, and this is where the connections are happening. So for me, it's more like, you know, come down, meet these people. You might make friends with somebody. And they are. We've got a couple of wonderful men on board as well that come down and they love it. We've got Bob, he's a wonderful man and he calls us his harem, which is really funny. We all have a bit of giggle, so it's all lighthearted.
1: Bob's dreaming.
0: Yes, go Bob. So it's just that kind of thing. Everyone comes down and banters, and now even if they're not at Happy Heads, they all contact with each other. So it's people reaching out and making new friendships.
1: Yeah, it's so important. You've touched on Bendigo Bank, but you recently caught up with Stacey and Kathleen from Bendigo Bank in Allenbrook. How important are those community partnerships to Happy Heads, and what does that support look like in practice? Because I know Bendigo Bank do so much. So
0: give
1: us an idea of what that support looks like in practice, though.
0: So the day that the lovely Stacey and Kathleen came out, it was our UOK day. And
1: terrific.
0: For me, I love all the OUK days and things like that, but it's every day. It's not just one day we should focus on it. It's every day we make sure that we're okay. So the ladies came out and had a coffee with the group, which was amazing. And it's just the support they've given us has been unbelievable.
1: Yeah,
0: we're super great, super grateful. And, you know, if anyone out there needs a loan, go speak to the girls, give them a plug. Because they're great at what they do and they're, you know, big believers in giving back to the community.
1: Yeah, it's a terrific model. I really love Bendigo Bank.
0: Yeah, I do too.
1: Now, can you tell us a bit more about your new logo? Because I know that there's the work in progress. I tell
0: yeah,
1: you, it's all just
0: it
1: change and happening and Happy Heads.
0: It's not a huge change.
1: Oh, look, I'm talking enough. It's future, aren't
0: you?
1: Huge?
0: Are. You're amazing. God, you can be our advertising lady. So what it is we have the Happy Heads, and we've just changed it to Happy Heads Mental Health Support. So it's always been Happy Heads Mental Health. We've now put the support at the end. So people know what we actually do, that we support people through all sorts of times. Then we also have the not-for-profit. Our not-for-profit, we had to come up with a name to be able to get that registered. So we came up with Happy Headquarters Inc. And then our logo will show the, we've still kept the flower. That will, that's mine. I painted that. Nobody else gets it. So we have the Happy Headquarters Inc. And then underneath we have Home of Happy Heads. So people know that it's all one, all entity. One thing. So you're all one entity. So one side is the not-for-profit.
2: Got it.
0: So that's what you will see us pushing now, is the not-for-profit, because we are still fundraising to be able to have the second building, because we've got the first one in order. We want the second one so that we can get this up and running. And just be able to, you know, we've had people offer, we've had someone offer an aircon. They will install it for us, which is amazing.
2: Gosh, great.
0: Yeah, it's really good. And then we've got an electrician that said he will donate his services any electric. So this is what I said, that the doors it opens has just been amazing. And people are so, I don't know, I'm blown away by the generosity of the community.
1: How lovely that people can sort of look and see what they can donate in time or expertise. And
0: absolutely.
1: So terrific.
0: Absolutely.
1: Now, speaking of terrific, I'm going to play a terrific song. So we're going to go to a music break, okay. And then we're going to come back and we're going to have a bit more of a chat, Roz, about the fantastic work you're doing at Happy Heads.
0: Thank you. Bye.

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2: Cheers!
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0: All right, you're tuned to the 88.5 FM Community Chat Show, and with me in the studio today is Roz from Happy Heads. Now, Roz, we're down to segment three.
1: Ooh,
0: wow. You've done very, very well, by the way.
1: Thank you. Have I passed?
0: Yeah, I've passed. It's a tough gig. You're in the hot seat. You've done very, very well.
1: We're having too much fun in between the breaks, people. Just dancing and having a great time.
0: Yes, but now we've got to get serious, okay. Roz. Now, you offer mental health first aid training as well. Can you tell us how that program is going, and why do you think it's so important for ordinary community members to have those skills?
1: I think the mental health first aid course is great in the fact that it's not clinical.
0: Oh.
1: So you don't have to have any experience within mental health. What it does is it just gives you, like we say, knowledge is power.
0: Mm.
1: So it gives you a little bit of insight into the topics we talk about. The manual that comes with the course is wonderful, and there's a lot more in the manual. But we just cover anxiety, depression, a little bit on bipolar, a little bit on, only a very small bit on suicide, because that's obviously quite a sensitive topic and that deserves its own time. And then also alcohol and other drugs. So it just gives people a little bit more information and understanding on what these are, because there's a lot of people out there that have anxiety. It's one of the most common forms of mental health. And it's just letting people know it's very common, but there's help out there. What people can do, and just people that don't understand it, it gives them a really good understanding.
0: Yeah, fantastic. And if people want to know more about that, you've got a mental health first aid course coming up on October the 8th and 9th and at St. John. I'm so excited, I can't get the words out. St. John Ambulance, Bullsbrook. Who would you encourage to consider doing that course?
1: Anyone over 18. Men and women. I've done a lot of these courses. I also did a lot of these courses with Blue Tree Project as well. And I think it's really important. The last course I took was before I went away on holiday, bragging. we had, in our group, we had four men, and that was wonderful. And they were so interactive, because for men to come along to courses, they're like, oh, I don't need to learn about this. But they were really engaging. It was really good.
0: Oh, good on that.
1: So it's important for me that everybody comes along. So we do have a couple of spots left on that course, which is great.
0: Oh, good.
1: Yeah.
0: And people can find you on Facebook. Is that right, Roz? How do they sort of get the details?
1: Absolutely. I knew you were going to ask that. My name is Michelle. If you just look for Happy Heads, it may change to Happy Heads Mental Health Support, you'll just see our little flower and you know that's us.
0: Yeah,
1: and you can find any information on there. My details are on there as well, so please reach out.
0: Yeah, good. Now, when you look at everything that Happy Heads has become, you know, the coffee van, the coffee and chat, training, and hopefully, well, definitely a permanent home, none of this hopefully stuff.
1: That's right.
0: Exactly.
1: You got it.
0: That's right. It's definitely happening. What does it mean to you to see how far it has come, and where do you see it going from here?
1: Wow. I'm absolutely overwhelmed with the response that we've been getting. And I think it's so nice to think that you can have a dream. Well, yeah, my vision, I call it a vision.
0: Yeah,
1: and this is what I want to do. And I'm super passionate about mental health. But I think to see it come together gives me chills every day. Sometimes I get very teary. I never used to.
0: Oh.
1: But it just overwhelms my heart that to know that we're actually helping people and that we can make a difference by working together. I think that's really important. For me, now that I'm impatient. I want that and I want it tomorrow. And I have to get my committee members to tell me to calm down. It will happen. But, I think now that it's all coming to light, though, with Michelle coming on board with Happy Heads Healing, the courses, the fact that we've got the land space, we've ordered one building, we're in the process of finally fundraising to get some more money in to be able to have that second building so that we can have everything set up. We will have a community open day. We want to invite people to come along and look at all the hard work we've put in, but look at what the community's been able to help us achieve. It's not just me, it's the Happy Heads, it's the team, it's the committee, it's the community. And without the community backing and Bendigo Bank and all those wonderful, fabulous people, I wouldn't be able to do what I'm doing now.
0: Yeah, got you. I love the partnerships, Roz. I mean, you're constantly bringing people in. I love it on so many levels. Now, you've built Happy Heads around a really simple idea, and that's, you know, that sometimes people just need a safe place, a coffee, and someone who's prepared to listen. And after everything you've seen and experienced through this journey, what have you learnt about yourself, Roz? And what's Happy Head shown you about the difference people can make? What have you learnt about yourself, though?
1: Oh, I don't like talking about myself. Funny that. I think, wow, that's a really good question. Where do I start with that?
0: Because you were always helping before, like you were working as an ambulance, with ambulances and, and again, helping people.
1: It's something that I suppose, to be honest, when I was younger, I didn't have that support myself. So for me, it was, how do I change that? How do I make a difference to people? Because not everybody has to suffer in silence. How do we change the outlook on being positive? So for me, it was like, what can I do to help somebody? And even now, if I'm anywhere, I see someone who's hurt, my hubby's like, okay, off you go. Go see what you can do. It's just an instinct that I feel that I want to give, because I never received that when I was younger. So for me, it's now about, how can I change that? What can I do? And then by having a great support behind you, you can do anything. And it's having that support that, for me, I'm super grateful for. For me, learning from these amazing people that I have with me now, patience is not my strongest virtue. So the team that I have are just like, it'll happen, it'll come. And my hubby is amazing as well. He's, as you can tell people, I'm a chatterbox. So my hubby is very calm, cool, collected. And when I get a bit emotional and tense, he's the one that brings me back to reality. He's been a godsend. So he's amazing. But it's just having someone like that in your life as well.
0: Oh,
1: that's
0: great.
1: Your support. Like, he's my best friend. And as everybody knows who knows me, he is my man child. There's a big kid inside this man's body who just wants to get out.
0: He sounds like fun.
1: He is.
0: Now, Roz, this is your last question. And
1: yes.
0: You've covered a lot of topics here. But is there anything else you would like to say? Is there anything that you haven't left unsaid?
1: Nothing I've left unsaid. I don't think. The only thing I know is that with Michelle, we've sat down and we've been trying to rewrite the not-for-profit so that we can gain get more funding in on the GoFundMe. And then she wrote, Michelle's very creative. She's got this beautiful creative spirit as well. And when we're talking about, you know, wanting a space for people that's safe to come to, she said to me, she'd written down, and she's put this on the GoFundMe, I believe, as well, that for some people, walking through the door may be the first step towards hope.
0: Mm.
1: And I was like, that's great. I love that.
0: 100%.
1: So it's just letting people know, no matter what, reach out, because sometimes we just need a set of ears. You may not need to go further, but knowing that you have someone that you can reach out to, I think is so important. And that we're not alone. We're all going through our own personal battles, but reach out, get someone to get you through.
0: Good on you, Roz. Thank you so much for coming in today and for creating something that people can reach out to. Well done.
1: Thank you.
0: Yeah. Really lovely. Now, listen, I've asked you to choose a song.
1: You did.
0: And you've chosen Rise, because I wanted to play you out with a song, and you've chosen Rise by the Murphy Brothers as the song to play you out to. Can you tell us what that song means to you before I put it on, Roz?
1: So when you asked this last night, it came to my head straight away. I've always been a fan of the Murphy Brothers. They're amazing boys from Albany. I was from Albany as well. But when I heard this song, this was not this album, the last, they've just released another album, but the album prior. Rise, and it says in brackets, got I Believe in You. And we all need that. We need someone to believe in us when times are tough. And this song just resonated with me. From a very young age, I tried taking my life when I was probably 16 and a half, 17. And it was this one lady who was a social worker who checked in on me, Joan Hallett. I don't even know where she is today.
0: Oh.
1: But if it wasn't for her, I wouldn't be here. She saved my life.
0: Wow.
1: So, and there's been others obviously as well, but Joan always stood out because I was so young when I was in that, not a great place, struggling on my own. So this song resonates. And then when I played it last night to Michelle, we both sat there with goosebumps. It's a beautiful song, and it talks about that someone is there for you to help you in those times when it's tough, and that they have that belief in you. And when someone believes in you, you have the power to do anything.
0: Oh, so well said. All right, I'm going to put this song on. I can't wait to hear it.
1: Thank you.

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0: All right, you're tuned to the 88.5 FM Community Chat Show. And my next guest is Tracy Cave, the founder of The Sister Project. And that's an organisation that started with a simple gathering in the Ellenbrook Library in 2019. And it's now grown into a much-loved community hub, supporting women, families and local residents. Now, it started after Tracy saw migrant and refugee women experiencing isolation and a lack of opportunities. And today, the Sister Project has more than 25 programs, and it's created a lot of opportunities for migrant women to connect and build confidence. Now, you're going to hear all about it very shortly in an interview I did with Tracy Cave earlier this week. And here she is.
1: All right, Tracy, welcome to the show. Thanks for coming on.
2: Thanks, Rochelle. Thanks for having me. It's good to be here.
1: Yeah, it's lovely. It's lovely. I've really been very keen to get you on the show, Tracy. So I'm glad that I've got an opportunity to chat to you today.
2: I think we've been wanting to do this for a while and just haven't been able to make the dots connect.
1: Yeah, so look at us today. Look at us today. Now, listen, Tracy, you've met many migrant and refugee women, you know, navigating isolation, low confidence, and a few opportunities when you worked as a youth worker in Ellenbrook. What was it about that experience that told you something needed to change?
2: Good question. I did see on a number of occasions where it was mainly the mothers of my kids' friends. I could see that they were having trouble connecting to services like the school and the doctors and so forth, and even being taken advantage of by businesses. Which was really unfortunate, and it wasn't for any other reason, and they just couldn't understand what was happening. So I knew something had to be done, and it was a repeated thing, something I saw quite a bit, and I knew something had to be done to do some educating, I suppose.
1: Good on you.
2: And connection.
1: So you were seeing it firsthand, Tracy, and you're thinking, look, I can step in and do something here.
2: Yeah, I could see it, but I also want to point out that it's been like a lifelong dream for me to set something up like this, to work with women. And it was actually one of the reasons why I moved to Perth, was to live in a place where there was so much diversity, so that I can bring this dream to life, I suppose you could say, and serve the women in this way.
1: Oh, lovely, Tracy. Now, listen, take us back, because it was a while ago now. When did Sister Project first start? What was the year? Was it 2019?
2: Yeah, 2019, April 2019 it was. We started just with 15 ladies, and they were all friends of my, like I said, of my kids' friends at school, mum's. And their friends as well.
1: Can you take us back to that first gathering? It was in the Ellenbrook Library, wasn't it, in 2019? So what do you remember most about that day? Because that was obviously the beginning of something. And did you have a sense of about what it might grow into?
2: Well, it's interesting. Like, the very first day, I didn't know who was going to come. I just asked some of the mums if they'd like to come along. And the plan was to have 1 hour of English lesson, because that's my background as an English teacher.
1: Oh, great.
2: And then an hour of doing craft or something else, like a skill sharing sort of activity. And I didn't know who was going to come. And when they started coming one after the other, I must admit, I was so excited.
1: Oh.
2: I was so excited. And you're asking me that if I knew then what it was going to be like now. It's kind of like being pregnant. When you get pregnant, you know you're going to have a baby, but you don't know what your baby's going to look like. You don't know what gender it's going to be, what sport it's going to like, what it's going to read, you know, all of that sort of stuff. So I knew that this was what I really, like, this was my point of being here, and it's what I really wanted to do and be. Leading this organization, but I didn't know exactly what it looked like, and it kind of unfolds like a pathway coming, you know, before you. It unfolds, and you just make decisions as you go along. What's the best decision for now?
1: Yeah, very good. I mean, and also, Tracy, you sort of touched on this. You lived overseas yourself, didn't you? And you were part of a multicultural family. How has your own experience of being new and somewhat shaped the way you understand what the women you support are going through? Because obviously you would have seen that yourself firsthand.
2: Yeah, I lived in Japan for a few years. I mean, I did do a lot of travel. When I was a teenager and in my 20s, I would holiday with my Tongan family, and I'd stay in Tonga for a while, and then I went and lived in Japan doing English teaching there. Right. And I guess that was my first-hand experience of not being able to communicate, and then people's response to me to not being able to communicate with them. And most often it was just people would shy away and feel sort of like it was too difficult to communicate with me, so it just kind of left me alone, I suppose. But very respectful society. But it created an opportunity where I did feel very isolated and disconnected, which, you know, normal day-to-day doesn't need to be so bad. But then when you have emergencies, like I was pregnant there, I had my first child there. And I almost passed away, and she almost passed away. And then she was in intensive care in a children's hospital about an hour away from where I lived.
0: How stressful.
2: Very stressful. And I had no one that could speak English to me. My Japanese was very, very poor. So it's those sorts of life-changing experiences. And it's all through life, you know, getting a job, getting married, having children, a family member passing away. You know, this is something all the way through your life that you're having to navigate how to do that in a place where you can't communicate with those that are around you. And even if you can start to speak the language well, Australia especially, we have a lot of systems, like not written down rules, how to do things and how to navigate this and navigate that. You've just got to work it out as you go, sort of thing. But those of us that have grown up here learn how to navigate those systems. So it's not just a language thing, it's a whole way of living type of thing.
0: Yeah, that makes sense. Gosh, Tracy, I can't even imagine. I mean, I'm going to go on to the next question, but I can't even imagine the level of stress and trauma that would come with an experience that you've just described about, you know, having a child not being able to talk in the hospital in an emergency situation. I can't even imagine. Honestly.
2: No. Yeah. And I think that's what I learned the most, was that these women that are here, and men, families that are here,

0: life experiences, but in a way that they're so dependent on others for doing the right thing, for being kind or considerate or, you know, the best. They're just very vulnerable, not through any fault of their own. They're just incredibly resilient and determined and just keep showing up day after day to do the best that they can in their life with these huge challenges and barriers around them.
1: Good on you, Tracy. Good on you. It's just wonderful that you've stepped in to see. You saw something and you stepped in, and you're just so connected to it as well. Like, you understand it firsthand. Like, it's a very special thing to do, I think. Not something you can learn at school, I think.
0: I think also I met a man in Japan, as you do, from West Africa, and brought him to Australia with my kids. And then seeing how difficult it was for him to settle and connect in Australia without, you know, your usual Australian work qualifications and experience and all of that sort of business. And we were married for 20 years and had four children.
1: Wow.
0: And it's not married anymore, but it was a first-hand learning of living in a household where also different religions, different languages, different cultures, just having that very open-minded approach to doing absolutely everything from eating to brushing your teeth to how to raise children to what a marriage looks like to activities. You know, you just have to be very open-minded and respectful that there's a multitude of ways of doing something.
1: So also, Tracy, before you founded the Sister Project, you were a primary school teacher. And again, you're sort of talking about that open-mindedness as well, and obviously open to learning. So how does that background still show up in the way that you lead today?
0: I think it's very, very relevant. And, you know, teachers are very, very skilled, highly skilled at being able to manage so many different things, not just the classroom, but people's abilities, and keep them moving forward and responding to all these different learning needs and learning types. So it's very much transferable skills. So I'm leading now a team of 10 people who run Sister Project. And I guess also the activities that we do is very much about helping people move forward in their lives, and knowing that people approach this from very different angles. So yeah, it's very much had a big role to play in how I do business now and lead.
1: Yeah, 100%. Now, this is the last question before we go on a break, Tracy, but I just wanted to touch on this. Sister Project has grown so incredibly quickly, unsurprisingly, but expanding into more than 25 programs within just a few years. What did that rapid growth teach you?
0: It taught me that to always be open for inspiration, for responding to needs. If someone comes forward with a great idea or a challenge that they're having, perhaps to listen and take on board and then ask them, how can you see this playing out? What do we need to think about? What logistics do we need to think about? Who do we need to involve? And get them involved in the creation and the implementation, the development, all of that with the programs, and as much ownership as possible with as many people as possible. It's definitely never has been a one person show. It's a whole group project.
1: Yeah, Tracy, I've got to say it, from what I've seen of the Sister Project, it's such a collaborative, supportive space. It's terrific. Now, listen, we're going to take a very short break, and then we're going to come back and we're going to have a little bit more of a chat about the growth of the Sister Project.
0: Awesome. Love it. Thank you.

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0: All right, you're tuned to the 88.5 FM Community Chat Show. And I'm playing you an interview I did with Tracy Cave. She's the founder of the Sister Project, and here she is.
1: All right, Tracy, segment two. Now, when people think about the Sister Project, they often think about programs for migrant women, but you've actually built something much bigger. You've created a community hub where, you know, local people can access services, support, information and connections, and it's all in one place. So why was that important, and what impact has it had on the broader community?
2: Awesome. So I'm gonna answer in a couple of different ways, if that's okay.
1: Yeah, great.
2: We started off with the first program that we were running, which is what we still run as well, the Friday English Conversation and Connection class. In that class, we recognised that the fundamental, most important thing is that people need connection to each other and to the community, and that sense of belonging. So that was extremely important. We used that time to find out if there's any challenges that we can help with, any barriers or any ways that we can support. And it became apparent that if we don't have those services in this area, and if we simply provide a pamphlet or a flyer or a phone number and say, hey, go here, and it could be in Midland or in Mirrabooka or in the city, the chances of that person actually going to those places was very minimal. So then, and at that time, we didn't have a train station when we first started the next stage. So it was pretty much impossible, not just for migrant women and their families, but for our whole community to access these services. For youth counselling, for example, there was no youth counsellor in Allenbrook at that time, and which is crazy. So I think the closest was Midland. Mm. And then for a young person to then have to get public transport to Midland to have some sort of interaction with someone who can support them, and then to come back again without their parents knowing if that's what they wanted. Mm. And in school hours, you know, all that sort of business. It was just impossible. Mm. So then I realized we have to bring the services to the Northeast. We're the fastest growing area of WA.
0: Mm.
2: We need these services here. So in the hub, that was my main focus, was to bring all these amazing services out here who do fantastic work. And so now in our hub, we've got a financial counsellor, we've got a free legal support, disability advocate, we've got the wonderful team from Wise Employment that help people with any sort of physical or mental challenges that they've got to work with to get into employment.
0: Great.
2: We've got North Metro TAFE doing the adult migrant English classes.
0: Okay.
2: So, yeah, and Indigo Junction with the family and domestic violence team.
0: Wow.
2: So we've got like wraparound services for anyone, anyone in our community to come and access. And it's become like a one-stop shop. So when you come in, and it doesn't matter what sort of crisis you might be going through, it could be just isolation, need some friends. It could be looking for jobs. It could be, you know, I'm experiencing FTV and I don't know where to go for support. I don't know what choices I have.
0: Mm.
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3: Oh, Tracy, I love it. I mean, what a great partnership there. Just all those partnerships and again, that collaboration. I love it. No wonder it's grown and it's so successful. Now you were recognised as a finalist in the 2026 West Australian of the Year Awards.
2: Mm-hmm.
3: What did that moment mean to you, and how has it changed the way people and organisations engage with the Sister Project? That's very prestigious.
2: Yeah. It is. It was a huge honour. I was so surprised, shocked when they rang me. I thought it was for me to give a referral to somebody else. It took me a moment to understand what it was that they were saying.
3: Oh, how great. I know, Tracy, because you never think about yourself. Like, you're so others-focused. So I can imagine you're a bit disorientated. You mean, what do you mean?
2: I was completely lost in what was going on in the office by myself, looking around, thinking, what is she talking about right now? Yeah, so, I mean, it was a very, very time to feel very honoured, to be honest with you, because I was in the in with three finalists, Mark Glasson being one of the other ones who I look up tremendously as the CEO of Anglicare.
3: Oh, great. Yeah. Okay. Yep.
2: Super, super humble man, but has so much impact in WA. So to be in the same category as him to sit alongside him and chat with him was just a highlight. Just shows what a great leader can make such a big impact. So it was really very inspirational to have that time. And I think the fallout from that or the benefit that's come from that is I've had CEOs from a number of leading organizations, big organizations, reach out and say, hey, we'd love to do business with you.
3: Right.
2: Let's see how we can collaborate together. And that's huge. I think it's just built trust. Mm-hmm. Built trust in the work that we do, and that we will do what we say we will do. And it puts you in rooms with people that have got such good hearts and wanting to lead for the right reason and do wonderful work in the community. Yeah.
3: Oh, how fantastic. Now, Tracy, the Sister Project runs both as a charity and also a social enterprise, and you generate a lot of your own income through, I guess it's called micro enterprises, like, you know, catering, cleaning, room hire. So how does that model benefit the Sister Project, and where do you see the biggest opportunity for local businesses to be a part of it?
2: Good. Two questions there. So the first one... we learned during COVID actually that all these programs and stuff that we had running to help women feel more confident and connected, we're good, we're great. But at the end of the day, women wanted to earn money for themselves, especially when they're not able to go out to work or their family back home. So it wasn't just the anxiety around COVID here, they're all also thinking about their family back home who weren't able to go out to work, and they're calling out to them to please help them, send them money and so forth. So there was a lot of pressure on migrant women during COVID. So that was a turning point where we realized, oh, hang on, we've got to think of ways that we can help women get into employment or the skills to set up small business. So there was that learning. Another learning we learned was that as a new startup community organization, if we apply for funding, it's not a level playing field going for funding, because you have to write your own grants and so forth, and you're competing with big organizations that have got professional grant writers on their teams and have been doing it for many years, plus their trusted relationships and so forth. So it wasn't a level playing field, and it was very hard for us to keep our head above water. So we needed to pivot, and that's where the business world came in. Businesses reached out and said, hey, we can teach you some ways to gain money for yourself. So that's when we pivoted and morphed into a social enterprise, still running the community service programs that we've been running. However, also realizing that we can make impact by supporting women into employment and a small business and learning small business. So I've really just had to throw, because my background's teaching, it's not business, throw myself into learning small business, read every book, watched every podcast, YouTube, connected with businesses around to learn what they were doing and how to, you know, generate leads and follow up and all of that sort of thing, all the business side of things.
3: Great.
2: And businesses offered a lot of hope to Sister Project as an organization, so that now we're able to generate the most of our income is coming through either our room hire to the other organizations, but also the micro enterprises where the women are working and they're able to gain money for themselves and also bring in some money for Sister Project as well.
3: So fantastic. Now, also, you run a big range of programs ranging from swimming lessons to parenting programs and obviously employment pathways as well. What would you say you're helping women achieve through the many programs that you run?
2: Our whole mission is to help women co-create their best possible future. So if they want to go into employment, then we can support them with that. If they want to become the best parent that they want to be, then we will support them with that. So it's a matter of offering as many services, connections, programs, whatever we can, so that they can choose for themselves what they need. If there's not a one-all blanket solution for everybody, you've got to be able to respond and offer as much as you can so that the person you're serving is able to make choices for themselves and stay in control and in power of their future. So,
3: Yeah, it makes sense. So also, Tracy, this is going to be the last question before we go and take a short break, but without identifying anyone personally, can you share a story or two that really captures the kind of transformation you've seen?
2: Yeah, sure. And this will also highlight the little ecosystem that we have going on in our hub as well. So one person in particular I'm thinking of started in the English class with TAFE, and I got to know them and found out that they were a very high ranking, highly, I can't think of the word, but very popular, there's a word, very popular documentarian from Colombia.
3: Oh, wow, and okay.
2: Yeah, so she was in the English class learning English because she had married for love and came here and had two children here, but had great trouble speaking in English, so was in the English class. But because of her lack of English, even though she's got these incredible skills, she had just sold her cameras and all her equipment because she couldn't see herself being able to set up her business and use her skills here, and that she had resigned herself to just being, just being someone who stays at home and looks after the kids and looks after the house, and pretty much had wiped out all of her future, even though she had all these great skills university degrees and in anthropology and all of this, and communications. So when I first started talking to her and I realized how much that had made an impact on her, and it had really lowered her sense of self and her abilities and her future, I knew that, you know, just with a little bit of connection, a little bit of encouragement, some support in getting started, she would be fine because she's got the skills already. It's just that communication part that she needed some help with and some navigating. So she's now got her own business. She works with local artists, as well as having done projects for Ellenbrook Arts. She's also on the team now for the Sister Project. Does phenomenal work in our marketing, in our media, in our communications, and has got big plans, big plans in using her documentarian skills. So that's a perfect example of how someone will come in just for something, but will help them navigate and to stand up strong on their own two feet. And now she's a beautiful role model for her own children. You know, you will have these life challenges in front of you, but you can stand up and you can do it. You can do it. It just takes a little bit of support. So I think that's the thing about Sister Project, is this wraparound support, the connection, the belonging. We're going to support you and cheer you on as you go. And we'll be connecting you left and right as you need. That's all, as you need.
3: Oh, fantastic.
2: Yeah.
3: Tracy, honestly, I'm getting a picture of family here. It's just lovely.
2: It is.
3: Yeah.
2: It's exactly like that. Yeah. Because people can go, they might get a job, and they might then be too busy to come back to Sister Project to do our programs or whatever. And that's fine. Because we know that, you know, when they need us, they'll know where to find us, and they'll come back and connect and say, hey, what do I do about this? And then, or who do I reach out for this? And then they're off and flying. And that's exactly what we want. Oh, we want them to be able to move on. Yeah.
3: That's sensational. Now, Tracy, listen, reluctantly, we're going to take a short break, and then we're going to come back, and we're going to have a bit more of a chat to you about how people can get involved with the Sister Project.
2: Awesome.

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1: All right, Tracy, we're back on. Thanks again for your time. It's just been lovely talking to you.
2: It's been lovely being here, Risha. It's always nice talking to you too.
1: Oh, ditto. All right, so the Sister Project's whole approach, it rests on the idea that a community does better when we work, you know, live and support each other. And we've heard a lot about that as you've been talking. But why does that idea matter to you so much right now?
2: There is a lot going on publicly and even under the radar, you could say, in Australia at the moment, with people trying to divide our community this way and that way. Probably not even just Australia, but worldwide. A lot of division going on and a lot of unnecessary hatred towards each other, but it just doesn't make any sense because just as a body, you know, your arms and legs, your hands work much better when they can work in unison with each other rather than against each other. So it just makes sense to work together, to learn and live together in a respectful way. It's just totally possible, absolutely 150% possible, that is a doable approach because that's exactly how we function at Sister Project. We are from over 30 different countries, different religions. We're all religions in Sister Project, but we recognize we've got more things in common than we have different. We all like to eat food. It doesn't matter if our food is different, where we love to share and try each other's food. We might have different hopes, but we all have hopes for the future. We all want to be safe. We all want to be secure. We all enjoy laughing and connecting. Yeah. You know, we all have so much in common. And I think, I don't know if it's a media thing or why, but there is so much division going on that, you know, we have to protect ourselves from each other and all of that, which is absolute rubbish. The more you can work and live and love and learn alongside others, the better we all are as a community, as a society as a whole, as a world. Let's just work together. Why try and keep someone down for our own purposes? It makes no sense at all. It doesn't benefit us.
1: You know, is it really interesting, Tracy, as well, sort of you've actually created a picture of what it could look like, I think, with the Sister Project, which is quite lovely
2: 100%.
1: To see. Yeah, you've got that kind of opportunity to see this is what it looks like in practice. So well done. Yeah, no wonder
2: and
1: you're so
2: it's smooth.
1: Yeah.
2: Absolutely smooth and functions and it's a beautiful thing. Yeah. Mm. And it's just a joy to be amongst and to hear laughter. Mm. You know, we use English as the main language to converse with each other. Mm-hmm. But we're all at different levels of English. Some of us can only put maybe one or two words together or we use Google Translate, but we're laughing with each other.
1: Oh, lovely.
2: And just enjoying doing things together. It's a beautiful, magical place to be.
1: Mm.
2: Yeah.
1: Now, for someone listening who wants to get more involved, whether, you know, as a volunteer or a supporter, or I don't know if you've got board positions open, but what would you say to them? What opportunities are there?
2: Well, first I say, hi, nice to see you. Yes, definitely, let's talk. So our board meeting is coming up in November. Our AGM, is coming up in November, and we are on the hunt for skilled people or people with diversity. It's very important that our board reflects the community that we're serving. Mm. So we're very keen to have a very diverse mix of people on our board to make sure voices are heard. Mm. And in the operations of our operations team, again, we would love any sort of support to do with skilled, with business, administration, anything like that. Or if you want to come along and help individual Sister Project members, maybe with just conversation, just connecting, or maybe you have a skill you'd like to share, could be crocheting, it could be business skills. You know, there's a vast range of skills that, you know, the women are interested in that people could share as well. Finance, for example, could be something, or health, anything like that. So many, many opportunities. If they were interested to in anything to do with Sister Project, I'd ask them to reach out to either the info@sisterproject.org.au email or on our website. there's a place where you can

0: absolutely love it.
1: Absolutely. Or someone might want to just even engage one of our enterprises, you know, our cleaning enterprise or catering, or come for room hire. It's a very great welcoming ecosystem that we have in our community hub. If you've got a business or a service you think would complement what we have there, then we've got offices available and training rooms, event space. It's a really beautiful place to be.
0: Yeah, it sure is. Now, for a local business who's never worked with a social enterprise before, what would you want them to know about partnering with the Sister Project?
1: Our way of doing business is we try and look for as many wins as possible. We try and look for about at least 4 wins. So a win for the partner that we're doing business with. Mm. Does it satisfy what they're looking for in doing business? We need a win for our organisation as well. Does that support us in going forward? A win for the women that we're serving and a win for the wider community. Does it serve the Northeast? That's our approach in doing business. So if someone was wanting to reach out and engage with either our organisation or one of our micro enterprises, just for them to know that that's how we do business.
0: Yeah, no wonder you're so successful, Tracy. Now, building an organisation from scratch, it's never easy. What has this journey taught you about yourself as a leader?
1: This is a really, really good question. And I think this has also come from learning about business. You can't build something bigger than what you are prepared for. So in being prepared, you have to do a lot of research, a lot of preparation for yourself, a lot of inward work, a lot of learning, a lot of reflection on what you're doing, and always trying to grow yourself, if I can explain that. And I mean mentally, emotionally, physically, of course, although don't say that to me early in the morning when I should be at the gym and I'm not.
0: You and me both.
1: Just in all areas, you've got to stretch yourself and always be willing to be a student and to grow. Just always be ready and willing to grow. Be comfortable with the uncomfortable. Just keep going and keep going. Otherwise, the people and the organization that you're leading are not going to get any taller or higher without you, or bigger or scale on any metrics, unless you've done the work on yourself. So it's very important to take time for yourself first.
0: Yeah, good advice. Now, as you look ahead to the next 5 years, I mean, you know, the exponential growth of the Sister Project is going to continue. What is your biggest hope for the women, families and communities that you serve?
1: My biggest hope is that Sister Project will continue on without me. It will be sustainable. It will be perpetual, and it will be able to scale at a comfortable pace so that it will be sustainable. For the women, I want the women that are in the organization now and who will be coming in soon to be an inspiration for other women out there, that they don't need to minimize themselves when they come to Australia. They can expand and they can continue being the incredible role models and giving back to the WA society that we all live in for betterment for everybody. So, and I would love the West Australia, or just Australia, to be understanding that if we want, and we do not, it's not just a want, but we need migrants in this country. We have an incredible skill shortage. Our whole health industry sector would just collapse if we didn't have migrants in this country, and that's just one sector of the workforce. If we didn't have migrants, us as a society would just collapse. So we need them here, and if we need them here, let's do the best that we can to help them integrate as quickly as they can, and to their best, be able to do their best, and it's the best for all of us then. That's my hope in moving forward.
0: Oh my gosh, Tracy, it's fantastic. Now, this is the final question. Do you have a favourite quote that you live by?
1: I do. It's one. just by chance, I do. It's by Nelson Mandela. It always seems impossible until it's done.
0: Oh, that's a very good quote. Oh, I love it. Well, actually, probably that's your motto, I think, Tracy. It sounds like that's what you do.
1: My motto seems impossible until you've got it done.
0: Well done. Tracy, listen, I knew it.

0: be inspiring talking to you. I appreciate your time. Thank you so much for sharing just a glimpse, actually, of the Sister Project. I know that there's so much more, and it's just a short interview, but thank you so much.
1: Thank you, Rochelle. It's always a pleasure to talk with you. Thank you.
0: Oh, thank you.
2: All right, that was my chat to Tracy Kay from the Sister Project. And what I really love about the Sister Project is that it's not just about providing programs or services, that it's about creating a place where people can connect and they can build confidence, they can find opportunities and feel like they belong. 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Now, I asked Tracy to choose a song to play at the end of our interview. So this is the one that she's chosen. It's called Love Letters to God from Narco.

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We're soon coming to the end of the show, but stay tuned for Living in the 70s from 12 until 2. And until then, the good music will continue. I'm your host, Rochelle, and I'll be back again next Monday from 12 until 2. Sorry, from 9 until 12. Won't be going on for that long. In the meantime, if you want to be a guest on the chat show, send me an email to radio.rochelle@gmail.com or text me on 0435 411 580. I hope you have a fantastic week, and I hope you have a really, really nice day.

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0: This is 88.5

Welcome back to another week of Living in the 70s. My name is Alan Simpson. I'll be with you for the next 2 hours playing 70s songs. 1970, Creedence Clearwater Revival released an album called Willie and the Poor Boys. That was 56 years ago. Great song off that album, Fortunate Son.

Bob Dylan off the album Slow Train Coming with Man Gave Names to All the Animals. At the end of 1973, Barry Gibb from the Bee Gees advised Eric Clapton he should get out of England, move to Florida where the Bee Gees were, and record in the sun. By the end of 1974, he released an album called 461 Ocean Boulevard. He did a cover of a Bob Marley song called I Shot the Sheriff, and it put Eric Clapton back on the map. Let's have a listen to two songs now from Eric Clapton.

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Up next, two songs from a Canadian band. They were called the Five Man Electric Band. These next two songs were their two biggest singles.

Two great songs there from the five-man electric band. Let's keep it in Canada with another great band called The Guess Who. Good to see Burton Cummings and Randy Bachman back together touring as The Guess Who. They haven't been able to do that for the last 30 years because somebody else owned the name. Let's go to the break. Back-to-back songs from the great Guess Who.

0: could hear the hoofbeats pound as they raced across the ground, and the clatter of the wheels as they spun round and round. And he galloped into Market Street, his badge upon his chest. His name was Ernie, and he drove the fastest milk cart in the West. Now Ernie loved a widow, a lady known as Sue. She lived all alone in Lily Lane at number 22. They said she was too good for him. She was haughty, proud and chic. But Ernie got his cocoa there 3 times every week. They called him Ernie.
1: Ernie!
0: And he drove the fastest milk cart in the West.

0: Evil, a evil-looking man called Two-Ton Ted from Teddington, and he drove the baker's van. He tempted her with his treacle tarts and his tasty oatmeal bread, and when she seen the size of his hot meat pies, it very near turned her head. She nearly swooned at his macaroon, and he said, "Now, if you treat me right, you'll have hot rolls every morning and crumpets every night." He knew once she sampled his layer cake, he'd have his wicked way, and all Ernie had to offer was a pint of milk a day. Poor Ernie!
1: Ernie!
0: And he drove the fastest milk cart in the West. One lunchtime, Ted saw Ernie's awesome cart outside her door. It drove him mad to find it was still there at 4:30. And as he leapt down from his van, hot blood through his veins did course, and he went across to Ernie's cart, and he didn't half kick his horse, whose name was Trigger.
1: Trigger!
0: And he pulled the fastest milk cart in the West. Now Ernie rushed out into the street, his gold top in his hand. He said, "If you want to marry Susie, you fight for her like a man." "Oh, why don't we play cards for her?" he sneeringly replied. "And just to make it interesting, we'll have a shilling on the side." Now Ernie dragged him from his van, and beneath the blazing sun, they stood there face to face, and Ted went for his bun. But Ernie was too quick, things didn't go the way Ted planned, and a strawberry-flavoured yoghurt sent it spinning from his hand. Now Susie ran between them and tried to keep them apart, and Ernie pushed her aside, and a rock cake caught him underneath his heart. And he looked up in pained surprise, and the concrete hardened crust of a stale pork pie caught him in the eye, and Ernie bit the dust. Poor Ernie!
1: Ernie!
0: And he drove the fastest milk cart in the West. Ernie was only 52. He didn't want to die. And now he's gone to make deliveries in that milk round in the sky, where the customers are angels and ferocious dogs are banned, and a milkman's life is full of fun in that fairy dairy land. But a woman's needs are manifold, and Sue, she married Ted. But strange things happened on their wedding night as they lay in their bed. Was that the trees a-rustling, or the hinges of the gate? Or Ernie's ghostly gold tops a-rattling in their crate? They won't forget Ernie.
1: Ernie!
0: And he drove the fastest milk cart in the West.
2: Benny Hill with Ernie, the fastest milkman in the West. I grew up watching all those comedy shows from England, On the Buses, The Dick Emery Show, Are You Being Served? Some Mothers Do Have 'Em, Fawlty Towers, Kenny Everett, and of course, The Benny Hill Show. I can still watch them today and have a bit of a chuckle. The American style of comedy was never quite right with me. They had their moments. This next act, Ray Stevens, was a very funny man. Let's have a listen to one of his big hits called The Streak.
3: Hello, everyone. This is your Action News reporter with all the news that is news across the nation on the scene at the supermarket. There seems to have been some disturbance here. Pardon me, sir. Did you see what happened?
4: Yeah, I did. I was standing over by the tomatoes, and here he come, running through the pole beans, through the fruits and vegetables, naked as a jaybird. And I hollered over to Ethel. I said, "Don't look, Ethel." And it's too late. She'd already been incensed.
1: He comes.

0: This is your Action News reporter once again, and we're here at the gas station. Pardon me, sir, did you see what happened?
1: Yeah, Dave. I was just in here getting my tires checked, and he just appeared out of the traffic. Just come streaking around the grease right there. Didn't have nothing on but a smile. I looked in there, and Ethel was getting her cold drink. I hollered, "Don't look, Ethel!" And it's too late. She'd already been mooned. Flashed her right there in front of the shop. So.
2: Kangaroo.
1: Boogity, boogity.

0: once again, your Action News reporter in the booth at the gym covering the disturbance at the basketball playoff. Pardon me, sir. Did you see what happened?
1: Yeah, deep. Hey, Tom, I was just going down there to get Ethel a snow cone. Here he come, right out of the cheap seats. Dribbling. Right down the middle of the court. Didn't have on nothing but his PS. Made a hook shot and got out through the concession stand. I hollered up at Ethel. I said, "Don't look, Ethel!" It was too late. She'd already got a free shot. Grandstand. Right there in front of the home team.

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Kung Fu Fighting One Hit Wonder was Carl Douglas with that song. You're on 88.5 FM. The program is called Living in the 70s. Up next, we're going back to back with Stevie Wonder.

Two good songs there from Three Dog Night. Old fashioned love song, one of my favourite songs through the 70s. Up next, Bread, one of my favourite bands through the 70s. Let's have a listen to London Bridge.

Instant Karma by John Lennon. I was watching the other night the documentary on George Harrison. He was the quiet one, they said, but geez, he wrote some fantastic songs. Let's have a listen to a song of his debut solo album, All Things Must Pass, with a track that features Eric Clapton on guitar with him. It's called Wah Wah.

George Harrison and Eric Clapton really did pull some fantastic guitar sounds in that song. You're on 88.5. Let's have some hot chocolate.

Hot Chocolate with Girl Crazy. It's the end of the program for me. My name is Alan Simpson. I've been with you for the last 2 hours playing hits from the 70s. We'll be back same time next week, bringing you a lot more 70s songs to listen to. Let's finish up this week with KC and the Sunshine Band. Till next week, bye for now.

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21: Good day, good day, good day. Yeah. Oh, that's a good start, isn't it? Falling over my tongue already. Anyway, we're here for the 90s Mega Mix. I'm Ray the Pop Princess. Thank you for joining me here, you 90s nudges. Obviously, be prepared for me to be tripping over my words the entire show. Started the day with a bit of a bad headache, so obviously it hasn't got entirely right yet. But we will persist and have an absolutely wonderful time playing some of the best music you will ever hear from the 90s. If you're wanting to make a request, 0440133885 is the number. Please drop us a line. Let us know what you'd like to hear, or if you want to make any sort of commentary about my inability to speak the correct English. I'm happy to take it. What have you been up to recently? I caught up with a relative, my aunt, who I haven't seen in about 25 years approximately. We couldn't figure it out exactly how long it had been. It's not because of any falling out or anything like that. Just they live on the opposite side of the country. I moved to WA to be with my husband, and all of my family is back over on the East Coast, Queensland mostly, Brisbane, Mara, that sort of area. So, and with travel being so darned expensive, it's hard for either of us to go either way. So she wanted to do a bucket trip to the Northern Territory and WA. And while she was here, she dropped in and said hello. And it was absolutely amazing to catch up. So what about you? Is there family out there that you haven't seen in quite a long time? I recommend take the time if you can. Let's be honest, not everyone has the privilege to be able to travel to see family or whatever. But even if it's just a phone call, pick up the phone. We've got video chat these days if you need to lay eyeballs on them. There is all types of possibilities. And speaking of online technology, we have a website, 885fm.com.au is the address. You can head there and listen to us live 24/7, stream us, or you can go to our on-demand page and catch up with any show you might have missed. Now, I think that is enough yapping for me. Let's go into the music. We'll start off with a little bit of Deborah Harry and I Want That Man. Jason Momoa, let's make it him. Or maybe John Wick. That'd be pretty good too. Which man do you want?

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Yes, that, folks, is Afternoons and Coffee Spoons by the Crash Test Dummies. I think that that would be the theme of my life, really, would be Afternoons and Coffee Spoons. I've got someone shaking his head at me and trying to say something, but I'm not a very good lip reader. But anyway, Girls and Boys by Blur, and then I Want That Man by Deborah Harry. And I asked, which man would you be wanting? And I've had Michael pipe up. Thanks for listening in, Michael. He's like, in the John Wick era, John Wick's a bit too stuffy for Michael. He reckons, no, Keanu Reeves would be the better option. Considering they could be twins, I think I agree with you, Michael. John Wick is a little bit obsessed. You got to love a man who sees the dog as a good way to start a murder spree. But anyway, but yes, though I believe Keanu Reeves is as obsessed with his wife, from all reports, having been married long term. I'm not even sure who he's married to be honest with you. I try not to listen to celebrity goss because it really ruins the ability to see them as the character that they're portraying. Like Tom Cruise. I cannot watch Tom Cruise movies because to me every character he plays is Tom Cruise playing XYZ, whichever character it happens to be. He's probably a fabulous actor, but I just can't see past his own ego to see him as the character that he's portraying. So I prefer not to know. And if I'm drooling over someone, I'm going to pretend that there's some sort of fantasy alternative world in where we can have a relationship. That's the downside of being demisexual is you can only imagine yourself having a relationship with someone that you have an emotional bond with. It's really an inhibitor to fantasizing. But anyway, I digress. If you're wanting to make a request for a song, drop us a line, 0440133885. It's a Monday and we're off track, but the music is good and the random chatter is entertaining. Now let's go into a bit of Rob Zombie and Dragula. This will pep up your afternoon. No dragging on the way home, though.

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The time has come to pick up the little ones from school. Please remember to keep the speed at 40 between 2:30 and 4 p.m.

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on VCA 88.5 FM, where the variety comes alive. So we had a bit of Dragula there by Rob Zombie, You're So Cool by Mark Williams, and The Horses by Daryl Braithwaite. We're currently at 2:30 on Monday the 14th of September. It is a case of me doing the 90s mega mix right through till 5 o'clock, when we have Reggae in the Valley by Papa George from 5 until 7, and then The Modern Way by Will, and then Western Oz with Will and Sandy from 8 through till 10. So plenty happening here on the station, so be sure to stay stuck to VCA 88.5 FM, where the variety comes alive. Get back into the music now, and we're going to do a little bit of the Red Hot Chili Peppers, and we're going to be Under the Bridge.

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Befriend Swan invites you to give it a go. 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The time has come to pick up the little ones from school. 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

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We had Under the Bridge by the Red Hot Chili Peppers. I'm on My Way by Betty Boo, and Smooth by Santana featuring Rob Thomas. The inability to speak has not left me at this stage. I'm still fumbling over all my words. But it's Monday, and what can you do? It's the 90s mega mix today, right through till 5 o'clock. I'm Ray the Pop Princess, and you're on VCA 88.5 FM. I hope you're enjoying the music. We're having a good time here. So it makes up for everything, including the headache. Though I think the painkillers are starting to kick in. But we carry on with the great music, as always. Music is one of the few things I can tolerate when I have a headache, just because it's music. It's better than everything. Next up, we're going to do a little bit of S Club 7 and bring it all back.

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1: Party people, this is Captain Kim speaking. Welcome aboard Benga Airways. After takeoff, we'll pump up the sound system, 'cause we're going.

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6: 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Nice, easy web address to remember, but go check everything out where you can find profiles of all the different hosts and changes. We've got a new show up at the end of the week called the Nowhere Girls. No way as well. From 1 to 3 on Fridays, Bridget and Michaela, I believe, are the two hosts' names. I think hopefully I said their names correctly. And we're definitely, they're worth checking out. I caught their show, their very first show, just last week, and it was an amazing lineup. So it's definitely worth tuning into. But there's plenty of other new stuff around as well. So be sure to stick on to this channel so that you can pick up all the good music. Next up, we have Everywhere You Go by Taxi Ride. Here we go.

here on VCA 88.5 FM, where the variety comes alive. We had there Everywhere You Go by Taxi Ride, Happy Boys and Girls by Aqua, and then Pash by Kate Sobrano. Quite a good song, but some of the lyrics are a bit weird, like crawling into someone's mouth. If you sit and think about that, it's just like, oh, that's gross. But kissing's fun, let's be honest. Anyway, we're on VCA 88.5 FM, where the variety comes alive. We've got Freddie listening in at the moment, letting me know that I did get Michaela and Bridget's names correct, even though he calls them Bridget and Mecca. Interesting way to go there, Freddie. I'd hate to know what you call me if you actually had to use my full name and not just the Ray. Okay, we're on VCA 88.5 FM, where the variety comes alive. Next up, a good old 90s song called Sukiyaki, which is actually a dish and has nothing to do with the song, by 4 p.m.

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It's your station, it's our station, it's the best station in the known universe. I'm Ray the Pop Princess, and this is the 90s Mega Mix. I hope you're enjoying the fantastic music. It's all that and a bag of chips. I'm being made fun of currently. He's lucky there's a divider between our legs, otherwise I'd kick him under the desk. But I'm more likely to hit my own foot and I'd be crying than not just somebody, it'd be me. So there you go. We had a bit of Sukiyaki by 4PM, A Roll to Me by Delamitri, Can't Get Enough of Your Love by Taylor Dane, and Somebody's Crying by Chris Isaak. Beautiful songs there, beautiful voices. I do miss some of the really good voices that we had back in the 90s. Taylor Dane and Chris Isaak being two of them, they just had this extra something about their voices that carried them. Now, if you're wanting to make a request, 0440133885 is the number. Love to hear from you. Just like Michael when he was listening in, we'd like to know you're listening in. It gives us something to talk about other than the weather. And the weather is fine out there. It's starting to warm up, though. I'm not a fan of that. I want winter to stick around. But all good times must come to an end, and my show comes to an end at 5 o'clock. Now, I do have to pass on the sad news that Papa George is not going to be able to make the show today, unfortunately. So there will be no reggae in the valley. So if you're a regular listener of Papa George's, that's just to give you a heads up that he's not going to be hosting today. That doesn't mean the music is going to stop. The music always continues on VCA 88.5 FM. It just will be controlled by the absolutely fabulous DJ that is Jazzla. Okay, let's get back into the music. Enough of my yipping. We've got Simply the Best by Jimmy Barnes and the ever amazing Tina Turner.

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The time has come to pick up the little ones from school. 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

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And yes, you're always beautiful in our eyes because you are our listeners. You keep us going. You're the reason why we're here, because we want to produce music shows for our beautiful listeners. So thank you for supporting us here on VCA 88.5 FM. I'm Ray the Pop Princess, and this is the 90s Megamix. All them old hits that you remember from your childhood, if you're young enough or old enough to remember those times. If you're too young, well, I hope you're finding new music that you find absolutely fabulous, even though it's golden oldies to the rest of us. But please don't call them vintage. Honestly, that's just insulting. Okay, guys, let's get back straight into the music. If you're having trouble getting us, head off to the website 88.5fm.com.au, where you can stream us live 24/7. If you're wanting to make a request, 0440133885 is the number, and we... Oh, okay. I have Michael chiming in, letting me know that the absolutely fabulous Susan Vega is coming to Perth, not this weekend, but next. Now, do you remember Susan Vega and what hit she is really big for? I'm just trying to see if we... Oh, we don't have that song. What's the name of the song? It will come to me. Just bear with me for 2 seconds while I... Cafe. I'm thinking of the Rooks Who Do It. Tom's Diner, that's it. That's the name of the song that I'm thinking of. We'll play Tom's Diner right now for you, so that you can listen into this song right now. Now, this is pretty much a 90s song, but I'm just trying to... Everything is arguing with me at the moment over wanting to show up or not, but we'll go Tom's Diner. Here we go. Listen in.

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1: 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We're on the 90s Mega Mix and we're in the last hour of the show. It's 4:01 on the 14th of September. Oh my goodness, the year is getting away. Plenty of good music there. So, Suzanne Vega, who by Michael's notification is coming not this weekend but next, and I totally blew past the bit of information where he was requesting a song. I'll find that song, Michael, and put it on next, but we'll just do a bit of Pop Song for Us Rejects by the Silverchairs while I find that song for you.

Yes, folks, you're here on VCA 88.5 FM, where the variety comes alive. It's your station, it's our station, it's the best station in the known universe. Oh, I'm having a good time this Monday afternoon, 14th of September at 4:14. Nice numbers there, match up pretty well. Now, if you want to make a request like Michael did when he requested Suzanne Vega doing Blood Makes Noise, a song I'd never heard before, but I absolutely loved it first listen. Thank you, Michael, for bringing it up as a request. As you know, I'm a fan of Tom's Diner, but that's going to be a new one I'm going to add to my regular play rotation. Thank you. So if you've got a song that you think I absolutely must hear and play for you, 0440133885 again is the number. If you want a request that you don't care when it gets played, just if someone would play it, you can submit them via our website, 88.5fm.com.au. But as that goes through our station secretary, they do take a while to filter down till someone can do them for you. So it is much quicker to send us just a text message if you want it played in the show that you're listening to. Not all station hosts can do that. It depends on how they run their setup and how they source their music. They may not be able to honour a immediate request, but I certainly can, and I am more than happy to do so. So please make a request. Challenge me to find something a little bit obscure. I love doing that sort of thing. Okay, so Roxette, Fading Like a Flower. I love that song. So pretty, so pretty. And an amazing group. Now we're going to go with a bit of the Divinyls. And Bless My Soul, It's Only Rock and Roll.

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1: 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They're an amazing thing. I don't tend to do them very often because with my mobility issues, getting in and out of a vehicle is quite a stretch, but even I like to pick through the occasional garage sale, especially up in the Fines. They've got some really good stuff up there, especially when they used to do the roadside pickup of bulk items and everyone did it at the same time. Oh, up in the Vines, I found some really great stuff to reuse. I've got some overhead cabinets that my father installed for me, and we picked up some couches that have now gone on from our place. When we got them, though, they were wonderful. They were really good quality couches that had, I'd say, been being used for the dog bed because they were absolutely coated in long white dog hair. But me with a sticky roller and a vacuum cleaner, I got all that off and made them into really good couches. So join in if you have stuff like that that could use a new home. A lot of the secondhand places don't take them anymore. That's a way to help your community. Even if you only put it out like super cheap, if you're not there trying to make money, you're just trying to get rid of some of the stuff that's around your place, help someone else that might be in need. We're all doing it tough these days. Anyway, let's get back into the music. It's the last half hour. Reminder, folks, if you're here for Papa George, unfortunately, he's not going to be able to make it today. Remember, folks, we are all volunteers, and sometimes life has to come first. No matter how much we love the station, it can be a case of we do need to meet other commitments. Okay, Many Rivers to Cross by Tony Childs. Here we go.

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Well, folks, it's that time where I say so long, farewell, Avida Zen, goodbye. It's been absolutely fabulous having you here listening in. Thank you, Michael, for your request and having you listening. And it's been an absolutely wonderful afternoon bringing you the 90s Mega Mix. Now, I'll be back on Wednesday for Popper Top Tunes from 9 till 12. So join me then so you can play along with What's My Theme, Screen Time Swan Song, and we might even

and go as far as having a double trouble. You never know. It depends on what my brain decides it wants to do between now and then. But I'll also be back next Monday with the next installment of the 90s Megamix. And as I always say, if you see a stranger without a smile, be sure to give them one of yours. The world needs more kindness and love. So go out there, spread it around, make the world a better place. And I'm going to take you out with a bit of a fun one. A bit of Unskinny Bop by Poison. Thank you for being here. Farewell and have a good afternoon. Drive safely home. So we see you on Wednesday.

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0: Sunday is a day of worship, and the valley comes alive spiritually with grace and truth. 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
1: Let's level up. Hey, everybody. 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
1: It's a pretty important number. 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
3: Perfect is the new record for Queens of the Stone Age. It's going to be out on the 29th of October. Moments ago, I played you Insignificant Other from that. Eliza and the Delusionals will be at the Astor Theatre Monday, 5th of October. Their latest is called Ever. I played that one for you in the middle. And Fontaine's DC up top, brand new stuff from them that's already got number one in the charts and then promptly disappeared right out of the top 50 straight away after that. Fontaine's DC's latest is called Marianne. Theatre have brand new music. It's this one. It's called When We Fall.

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1: Cold Rain, the brand new record from them is called Optimize Equals Optimize, and that is out on the 25th of September from Cold Rain. Poison is the name of that track, and it also features the vocals of Bert McCracken, and you might remember him from the band The Used President. In the middle, brand new stuff from them. Their brand new record is called Blood of Your Empire, and I tell you, you need to listen to this record. President should be your new favorite band, and I played you their track. It's the latest from them. It's called Sleepwalker in the middle, and then Feeder up top, brand new stuff from them called When We Fall. Don't go anywhere, because my single of the week is next.
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4: The room is humming. Your head is spinning. This is your band's moment. It's what you've spent the last 6 months practicing. 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You can barely remember the first line of your opening song. The lights above you flicker. This is it. It's happening right now. And that's exactly when you notice the room's filling up with people you don't know. You've never seen before. How did they hear about you? Where did they come from?
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4: 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Pre-show, this is the modern wave from 7. 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
1: Got your birth. Yeah, Sandy joins us at 8 o'clock for a brand new Western Oz. Of course, we'll go through that gig guide, a stack of local new releases for you to listen to, as well as our very special guests, Claudia Tripp, Damien Binder. It's going to be a very busy show. 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The 25th of September sees the brand new record from electronic act M83. It's called I Wrote You a Letter. They now reside in Los Angeles. They're atmospheric, they're cinematic, call it what you will. Brand new M83, my single of the week is called Blister Sunrise.

0: 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From Agadoo by Black Lace to Zero by Imagine Dragons. 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
3: 88.5. Moments ago, you had a listen to Movements. The brand new record from them is called Happier Now. The opening track is called Pulse. Noah Kahan in the middle. The Great Divide came out in April, a little earlier this year. Willing and Able from that. And M83 up top with my single of the week, Blister Sunrise. Jen Cassadaley now. Her brand new record has just dropped. It's called Tattoos Used to Come Off in the Pool. All I'm Thinking About from that.

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1: That's brand new stuff from Electric State. It's called Head in Hands, and it brings us to 2 hours of non-stop West Australian music that we call Western Oz. They call me Will, and on the other side of the desk, as always, Sandy.
2: How you going?
1: Very excited about tonight's show. We've got another packed one.
2: Yes, we've got Damien Binder coming in, and we will also be having a chat with Claudia Tripp.
1: And, of course, on top of that, we'll go through the gig guide, and I've got a stack of local new releases to play for you as well, including this one. It is the latest for Thomas McGregor. It's called Autopilot.

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0: Pickers. If you love the 80s as much as I do, then be sure to tune in on Thursday from 9am till 12 for 3 hours of the best music from an iconic decade. 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
2: 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Moments ago, we had a listen to the latest from Okabella May. It's called Fatal Flaws. New Nausea were also in that set, a track from them called Only Ever Coming Down, as we get stuck right back into the gig guide.
3: If you're heading out on Friday night at the Rosemont, you can catch Dear Sunday and Spicy Water. 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

0: Kickstart your day with a burst of energy. 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
1: 88.5. Moments ago, you had a listen to Spicy Water. Their track is called Skips, and Dear Sunday, also in that set with their latest called Real Nostalgia. Sandy is to the right-hand side of my desk. To the left-hand side of the desk is our first guest this evening as we welcome Damien Binder.
2: Welcome. How are you?
3: It's great to be here with you two. Reunited,
2: yes. So great to have you in. I'm worried that I'm going to have to talk into the mic. I better not turn my head. Thank you so much for playing our show at Valley Social a couple of weeks ago.
3: Oh, it was a pleasure. Yeah.
2: That was a lot of fun, and it's a great stage, isn't it?
3: Yeah, it's a great venue, and I had a good time and told some stories and interacted with the crowd. And
2: yes.
3: Yeah.
2: I was enjoying the stage banter. There was something funny about the sliders and needing some there's all sorts of things. Everything's cool. Okay. So you've got a brand new single out, which we're going to hear soon. And that's just been out since around it's not too long at all. And you worked with Matt Geo again?
3: Mm, yes. I did, yeah. It's called I Can't Believe My Mind.
2: So we're going to hear that really soon, but we'll go back in time a little bit, and we're going to hear Brightside. So would you like to tell our listeners a little bit about Brightside?
3: So Brightside is it's kind of a song that, you know, when you're holding on to stuff in your life and you are kind of unexpressed, it can build up and turn into major problems. It's about sort of putting on a brave face and sort of pushing through it. And sometimes you just need to be able to talk to someone and tell a friend and have that support.
2: Yes.
3: And that can mean everything, you know, rather than bottling it up and exploding, you know.
2: Yes.
3: In traffic.
2: that's the good thing about, some people might... I think it's so important to have a friend and just talk things out, because otherwise you worry about things and maybe your problems aren't as big as they seem to you.
3: Yeah. Life every day is time just heals, you know. Sometimes, you know, it just takes a little bit of time. You can take a breath and take a moment out and just realize that, you know, like, the insignificance of it all, you know, in some ways.
2: Yes.
3: Do you know what I mean?
2: Yes.
3: Not my insignificance totally, but what I mean is things will work out, you know. Just take a breath and just trust in yourself.
2: It's like, people.

0: back in a year's time, will this matter?
1: Exactly, yeah.
0: You know, and yeah. then if you look at it from that perspective, maybe it's not as huge as you think it is.
1: Yeah, yeah. I can tell you've done some therapy. we've both done some therapy.
0: Yeah, clearly. Clearly we have. Okay. Well, let's see if that song is ready to play. Okay, here's Damien Binder with Brightside.

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1: 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I'm Damien Binder, and this is my song, Winterlude.

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0: Welcome back. You're listening to Western Oz on 88.5 FM. We've got Damien Binder with us in the studio. You just heard a live version of Winterlude, which we're absolutely loving on the show. And before that, we heard Brightside. Now, you've got your brand new single out called I Can't Believe My Mind, and you worked with Matt Geo again on this one.
8: Yeah, we make a great pair. We did this one together.
0: Yes.
8: But it's much more of a rocky kind of one. It sounds like a band, even though we played everything, but so there's two of us in the band.
0: Yes.
8: But it's kind of a rockier affair. I've been doing a lot of like ballads and, you know, slower ones and moodier ones, and this one's sort of a bit more of a upbeat kind of rocker. So yeah, I'm happy. And plus when I wrote the song, I had the finger injury.
0: Yes.
8: And I could only play with two fingers.
0: Yes.
8: Right? And I could only play with my first finger and my little finger.
0: Yes.
8: And so I just played these fifths.
0: Yes.
8: Which is like a heavy metal chord.
0: Yes.
8: And I was like, this is horrible. But then after a while, I was like, oh, I can write something. And I've managed to write a song that was kind of upbeat, kind of sort of chunky, kind of riffy kind of song. So it worked out quite well.
0: Yeah, so the injury led to a different style of writing.
8: Necessity is the mother of invention, I think, or something like that.
0: Yes.
8: Yeah.
0: Oh, no, that's fantastic. So Matt played some of the instruments as well?
8: Matt always plays pretty much, he plays a lot of stuff. I play the guitar and I sing.
0: Yes.
8: I do harmonies and stuff, and I put on some other guitars, but he does things like, he's a really good drummer.
0: Yes.
8: He's a great bass player. And he does keyboards as well, so we figure it out together.
0: Because I believe you're in the process of putting a bit of a band together yourself.
8: So yeah,
0: for live shows.
8: Yeah, for the next single I'm bringing out, I'm going to try and follow this one up really soon and with another sort of rocky kind of one.
0: Yes.
8: And then I'm going to play some, put together a band with some friends, and we'll play this stuff a bit because it's more for of a band kind of a feel.
0: Yes.
8: So, yeah. But I'm testing the waters with this. I'm going to do a bit of promotion on it.
0: Yes.
8: Bit of advertising. I'm going to get together with Veronica from Auxiliary Records.
0: She's
8: going to do some promo for me, so hopefully we can make some inroads there.
0: That's great. Now, I know you're working on a video for this. It's not done yet, your video?
8: It's coming out this week.
0: Yes.
8: Yeah, I just saw it today.
0: Oh, wonderful. Yeah. But it's not on your socials yet? Or
8: not
0: anywhere.
8: Yet, not yet. But yes. It'll be coming out, I think, Thursday or Friday.
0: And you've worked with Jonathan King again.
8: Yeah, we did some fun stuff. I shoot the stuff.
0: Yes.
8: I shoot it like against a green screen.
0: Yes.
8: I've got a friend who's got a place I can go and do it.
0: Yeah.
8: And me and my wife Nicole do it together. And we shoot a whole bunch of stuff just on phones and things.
0: Yes.
8: And then we basically key in all the backgrounds, or he keys in all the background stuff and puts together all the other bits and pieces, the elements. I mean, it's, you know, this whole thing, it's run on a shoestring, but we make it work.
0: Yeah, I think all your videos have been really effective, and he's obviously quite a good director because
8: he knows what he's doing. Yeah, he's got, I mean, I fight him on stuff, but we get there in the end. Yeah,
0: yeah,
8: yeah, it's good.
0: No, that's good. And I see you've got a name for your next single, Works Like a Charm, is that right?
8: Yeah. Yes. Did I tell you that, did I?
0: No, I find these things out.
8: How did you find that
0: out? Did some digging.
8: Yeah, so that one's, I'll probably do a video for that one too, but this song's more about, this one's more, you know how sometimes your mind can sort of play tricks on you, tell you, you have an inner dialogue, it's telling you stuff, and it's not necessarily the greatest stuff in the world it can be a negative stuff that can sort of hold you back, but it's realizing that sometimes it's just they're just thoughts, they're not reality. So you know, it's about conquering that, you know what I mean?
0: Yeah, no, that's that's good. So, all right, well, we're going to hear that now. So that's out everywhere, and yeah, so we definitely want our listeners to get it. And is it on Bandcamp as well?
8: Yeah, they can buy it. Just like in the old days when people bought music.
0: Yes.
8: And then artists could live.
0: Yes.
8: It's amazing. They didn't have to have, you know, second and third jobs. And it was just a wonderful time.
0: People need to go to your Bandcamp and buy this.
8: They would be best friends with me. That's a clear. It's a clear way to be a close personal friend of mine, is to go to my Bandcamp site and buy all my records.
0: You should definitely do that, because Damien is fun to hang out with, and he's possibly got a second career as a stand-up comic, I believe. No, so that's very exciting. And I did listen to an interview. I think it was one you did when you went on. Is it the West Australian Music Show?
8: Showcase?
0: Yes, the West Australian Music. That guy's doing a great job, isn't he? I really like what he's doing, the in-depth.
8: When he does the comparing and he sits there.
0: The
8: and,
0: fire in the belly.
8: Yeah, fire in the belly.
0: Yeah.
8: And David, that's right. And so he does, you play live.
0: Yes.
8: And he interviews you between songs and with an audience and asks questions. And he does a lot of research.
0: Yeah.
8: He sort of took me all the way back to the 90s, to my band in the 90s, and talked about supporting Nirvana and Rollins Band and Fugazi and Hunters and Collectors and all those people. Took me all the way back to my roots, and it was like a whole career retrospective.
0: Yeah,
8: so it was fun. It was really good. I mean, not many people know that, but I go back, way back.
0: Did you once support Ani DiFranco, or is that
8: did
0: right?
8: Did a tour with her. David Gray.
0: Yeah.
8: You know, these people are major talents.
0: Yes.
8: Marianne Faithfull. I actually forget sometimes who we supported. We actually supported Powderfinger.
0: Okay.
8: Before they were even, like, big. They came to New Zealand. They'd done, I think, one or two albums.
0: Yeah.
8: And they came and we played a show. We supported them. We shared the stage with them, and they seemed like really nice guys. And they had actually heard our single, and they liked it. It's called Disappear, called Disappear. And I remember just talking to them, and it was great. It was very humble know what I mean? And they went on to become really big.
0: Yeah, yeah. Wow.
8: Yeah.
0: Yeah, no, that's
8: and
0: amazing.
8: And I went on to sell wine. Tons of it.
0: so you can, like, tell us all about that as well.
8: Well, I mean, we've only got so much time, you know, Sandy, and let's keep it to the music, shall we?
0: Okay, no, well, I just think, yeah, David from West Australia Music Showcase, you're doing a great job, so keep that up.
8: Yeah, David Honey is doing an amazing job. I'm very grateful. I've got people, there's a few people that are actually really supportive of my music in WA, and I feel like, you know, if the songs are good, eventually, you know, the old adage of talent maybe will out, but it's just great to have people who are in your corner, and you guys would be amongst those people too. So
0: yes,
8: thank you for that.
0: So maybe we're friends of yours now.
8: Well, let's...
0: Oh, no, we've got to go spend some money on Bandcamp. We're not going to stretch it. Yeah. We're not going to stretch it that far.
8: Yeah. I've got boundaries, okay?
0: Okay. Well, thank you so much for coming on the show. So we're going to hear your brand new one, I Can't Believe My Mind, and looking forward to the next one coming out fairly soon.
8: Thank you very much, guys. I appreciate it.

0: 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Who knows, we may even discover something new that we may not have heard before. 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
2: Welcome back. On the line we have Claudia Tripp. How are you?
3: Hello, I'm so good. Thank you for having me.
2: Lovely to have you on the show. You were coming in person, but you've had a few car issues, but it doesn't matter because it's radio, so it all works, doesn't it?
3: Yes, exactly. It feels like I'm there with you in the room.
2: Exactly. Thank you so much for chatting with us. Now, you've got a brand new song out called High Stakes, which we're going to hear really soon. And you were telling me off air you wrote this one, you co-wrote it in Nashville, didn't you?
3: Yes, yeah. This was one of my first co-writes that I did in Nashville, and that was June last year. Such an amazing experience, and yeah, so happy with how this song turned out.
2: So you've still produced it in Australia though, haven't you?
3: Yes, yeah, I produced this one over in Melbourne with M Squared.
2: Yeah, and you've worked with M Squared before, haven't you?
3: Yeah, my last few singles have been with them. They're absolutely amazing.
2: That's so good. Now, I love the music video you've done with Jake Davey Studios. You've done it, and it's such a fun video. Did you have fun shooting it?
3: Yeah, that was so great. I headed over east to film that in the beautiful Hunter Valley, and yeah, had such a blast. Jake's done the last few videos as well, and super stoked with how it turned out.
2: And so do you sort of have a bit of a storyboard before, or do you come up with some creative ideas during the shoot? How does that work?
3: This was a pretty simple one, because the song's High Stakes, and we just wanted to find a cool Western kind of bar with lots of neon lights and a pool table, and that was kind of all the idea we had, and we thought we'll just head somewhere there and make it up as we go along.
2: Yeah, no, it turned out really well. I'm sure people are loving it.
3: Yeah, I hope so.
2: Now I saw on your socials you posted that you've had the song added to rotation on Woolworths Radio, which is pretty cool.
3: Yeah, so crazy to walk into the shops and hear it over the speakers.
2: You know, like, that's really a good way for it to become a bit of an earworm and people to sing along to it. So
3: I hope so. I hope it shows the song to some new people and that they like what they hear and look it up while they're shopping.
2: They can Shazam it while they're shopping, right?
3: Yeah, exactly.
2: Yeah, that's a very good idea. So tell us, you performed at Gympie Muster just recently, and that's your first time at Gympie?
3: Yeah, what an incredible festival. Yeah, Gympie Muster, so much bigger than I thought it would be. There's so many campers and people go there for the whole weekend, and there's so many stages. So it was such a fantastic experience to be invited to perform.
2: That's really great. And you were on the main stage as well. So, like, you're playing to pretty big audiences.
3: Yeah, crazy. Very surreal, that was.
2: Yeah. So you're looking forward to going back then next year again?
3: Yeah, I hope so. I might have to make it a yearly thing. It's such a great time.
2: Yeah, I know. That's amazing. And then also I saw you sort of went and did some special shopping for the occasion. What's the shop in Perth that has like a lot of that sort of those outfits? And
3: yes, Ariat is the my go-to for cowboy boots, and they got me an outfit together, and they did the same with Strumming Bird last year as well. Have me in store to find some things, and I love working with them. They're fantastic.
2: They definitely put a good look together for you, so that was really good. You've got like amazing fashion sense.
3: Oh, thank you. It helps when there's wonderful brands that reach out, like Aria, and have some cool pieces to wear on stage.
2: That's good. And so you've got a few shows coming up. You've got a solo show coming up on Friday.
3: Yes. Yeah. A few country events popping up towards the end of the year. So. Yeah.
2: So you've got the Mandurah Country Music Festival on the 3rd of October.
3: Yes.
2: So do you, which, because that's over a couple of days, isn't it?
3: Oh,
2: is
3: I
2: it?
3: Think,
2: or is it just the Saturday?
3: I think it's just the Saturday, but there might be festivities happening over the whole weekend. But yeah, I'm just performing on the 3rd and so excited. That'll be my first Mandurah Country Music Festival as well. So I'll be with my band on the main stage. Can't wait.
2: Okay. And do you know what time you'll be performing at that?
3: What time?
2: Yeah.
3: I think around 4 p.m.
2: Okay, that's good. And then October the 9th, you're performing at Chapman Valley Country Music Festival?
3: Yes, yeah, up north near Geraldton. We're so excited for that one too. And I think we are headlining that night. So I think we're the last band on, which will be fun.
2: Yeah, excellent. So you've got a very busy time coming up. And tell us how you had a single launch at the Yeehaw Bar. So tell us a little bit about the single launch.
3: Yeah, that was so much fun. We just performed literally the few hours before the song came out, and that was my first show there, and that's a brand new bar in Northbridge, so I had the best time doing that.
2: And that's like, and very often, so was there some line dancing on the night as well, or?
3: Yeah, there was line dancing on the night, and there are so many, I think line dancing has just really taken over at the moment. There's so much happening here in Perth and over east where people tag me line dancing to my songs, and it's just amazing.
2: Yeah, it's become like absolutely massive, hasn't it? We were talking to some people the other day about like a lot of venues are doing a special line dancing night, or and like so many people are turning up and people are loving getting dressed up as well. So it must be like really great to see people, you know, dancing to your music.
3: Yeah, it's so cool and so nice to see creative people, and yeah, they're all getting together and playing my songs, which feels very surreal.
2: And do you think about that at all when you are writing? Do you think, oh, you know, like I hope this is a song people can line dance to, or is that like just a sort of a secondary benefit?
3: Yeah, I never really had thought about it before, but with my song Rodeo that came out, I did want to have a specific song that had that kind of country groove to it that people could line dance to. So I did keep it in mind for that one.
2: Yeah, I know, that's really great. Okay, well, we're going to hear High Stakes now. Definitely tell people to check out the video. It's a lot of fun. And go see you at the upcoming shows, October the 3rd, Mandurah Country Music Festival, and October the 9th, if they're heading up Geraldton Way, at the Chapman Valley Country Music Festival as well. So thank you so much for chatting with us.
3: Thank you so much for having me, and thanks for playing the song. I hope people like it.

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1: That's exactly where you are, 88.5 FM, and you're listening to Western Oz on a Monday evening. Got a couple of gigs that you need to go to this week. Sandy's got the lowdown.
2: If you're heading out on Saturday at the Bird, you can catch Romany and Angie Coleman. We're going to play Out of the Headlights from Angie. 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
7: So, for the 14th of September 2026, we hope you enjoyed the show.
8: A big thank you to our guests, Damien Binder, whose new song, I Can't Believe My Mind, is out now, and Claudia Tripp, who we had a lovely chat with, her new song and video for High Stakes is out now. We're going to leave you with something from Georgia Roth, Is It Too Much? And Georgia is playing 459 on Sunday with Sarah Goebel and Alea.
7: And we should also have a big thank you to Jackson, who's come in, and he doesn't have to do this sort of thing, but he turns up and he comes in and helps us and makes sure that the guests are comfortable and the microphones are positioned right and all that sort of thing. So we want to say a big thank you to Jackson as well.
8: Yes, a big thank you to Jackson. He does an amazing job.
7: All right, he's given us a bow. I think it's time for me to say this. So thank you for allowing us to turn your radios upside down. We're back in the chairs to do it all again next week. Take care, everybody.
8: Good night.

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right now. To the left. 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One hop this time. Right foot, two stumps. 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Slide to the left. Slide to the right. 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

I'm gonna sit right down and cry over you. 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

0: I'm gonna sit right down and cry over you. 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
1: I love it. It's great to have your company, your conversation, the music, and this next song I love, and I hope you'll love it too.

The songs continue. You know I love songs with a story, a real story. And if you can think of some story songs, text it in to me, 0485 933 944, 0485 933 944. And this can be one of our favourite story songs.

0: move. But I wanna know for sure. 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

0: Hey, that's great. Keep the Aussie music coming with this lovely song.
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Ah, what a beautiful day. It's very nice to have your company this morning, and I like the adventures of the Lone Ranger. I hope you do too. Hi, old Silver, away!

A fiery horse with the speed of light, a cloud of dust, and a hearty, hi-oh, Silver, the Lone Ranger.

0: With his faithful Indian companion, Tonto, the masked rider of the plains led the fight for law and order in the early western United States. The stories of his strength and courage, his daring and resourcefulness have come down to us through the generations. And nowhere in the pages of history can one find a greater champion of justice. Return with us now to those thrilling days of yesteryear. From out of the past come the thundering hoofbeats of the great horse, Silver. The Lone Ranger rides again.
1: Come on, Silver. There's danger on the trail ahead. Hi-yo, Silver! Away!

0: In all the world, there was no more dangerous place than the Barbary Coast. Criminals of the lowest type from all over the world were banded under ruthless leaders such as Dirk Gimlet and Drake Raven. Criminals to whom a human life meant nothing. Outlaws who dealt in human souls. All of them knew that the Lone Ranger had arrived in the vicinity to fight them, and throughout the mud-filled streets, all denizens had a common determination to get the Lone Ranger. The masked man knew the odds against him. He knew that his life was worth little in the Barbary Coast. Yet he must go to the very depths of the unholy community in his attempt to rescue Sally Gerson. The girl was held captive by Shark Larson, a ship owner whose brutality was known in every port. Against the likelihood that he might fail to return, the Lone Ranger told Tonto to remain in camp that he might follow out the masked man's plans for the future. Dan Reed had been sent to the home of Arnold Gerson, Sally's millionaire father, where he was to meet Gerson's son, Bob, a boy his own age, with whom he would start school.
1: You must be Dan Reed. Sure glad to meet you. I'm Bob Gerson. Come on inside. Father's expecting you.
2: Glad to know you, Bob. I just rode up on my horse.
1: I've heard about your horse. You call him Victor, don't you?
2: Yes, I didn't
1: know Jack will take good care of him. He's father's groom.
2: He took charge of Victor, but
1: He'll be all right. Come on in and meet the family.
2: Hey, golly. You sure live in a fine house.
1: It's awful big. I'd hate to be the one to have to scrub this hall.
2: Me too. Do you have a horse, Bob?
1: Yes, but nothing like Victor. He's the son of the Lone Ranger Silver, isn't he?
2: Yeah.
1: I sure envy you.
2: Hey, where's the prisoner?
1: Oh, you know about him?
2: Yeah. Lone Ranger told me someone came here wearing a mask.
1: You should have seen that. Dad let him in thinking it was a Lone Ranger. Then when the crook got inside, he pulled a gun on Dad and Grandma and waited to shoot the Lone Ranger.
2: What happened to him?
1: The Lone Ranger got in the first shot and wounded the man. His name is Sage. Someone named Gimlet sent him here.
2: Oh, Dirk Gimlet. He runs a place in the Barbary Coast. And last night, the Lone Ranger had a run-in with him. Where's Sage now?
1: He's tied up in the den. Father's guarding him. There's my dad at the far end of the hall.
2: Hey, golly, he's a fine-looking man.
1: I think so.
2: And big.
3: Well, so you finally arrived, huh?
1: Dad, this is Dan Reed.
3: Yes, I assumed as much. Delighted to know you, Dan.
2: I'm mighty glad to meet you, too, Mr. Gerson.
1: Where's Grandma?
3: She went to her room for a moment. She'll join us in my study. We'll await the Lone Ranger there where we can watch the prisoner.
1: Dan, the Lone Ranger said he'd be back here by midnight.
3: You know what he's trying to do, don't you, Dan?
2: Yes, sir. He thinks your kidnapped daughter's on board a ship.
3: The Clair de Lune, at anchor in the bay.
2: Yes, sir.
3: The ship is owned by Shark Larson. Dangerous man. I hope the Lone Ranger didn't go alone. Did Tonto go with him?
2: No, sir. Tonto's waiting in... Well, in case something happens to the Lone Ranger. If that happens, Tonto will act.
3: Oh.
2: But the Lone Ranger didn't go alone. He had a friend named Jimmy.
3: Jimmy?
2: A sailor. Just got back from a cruise, and Dirk Gimlet tried to shanghai him on another. That was last night. The Lone Ranger rescued Jimmy.
3: Then Jimmy, whatever his name is, knows something of the Barbary Coast?
2: Yes, sir.
1: He should be a help.
3: Did the Lone Ranger tell you his plan, Dan?
2: Partly. He knew that a killer had been sent by Dirk Gimlet. So he went to the Barbary Coast with his face disguised. But he wore the mask and his regular clothes.
3: He did?
1: That's suicide.
2: Well, he planned to make Gimlet and Drake Raven and the others think he was the one who'd been hired to kill a Lone Ranger.
3: He went there posing as Sage, is that it?
2: Yes, sir. He knows that Drake Raven supplies men for Shark Larson.
3: Yes.
2: He's going to make everyone think Sage is likely to tell the police that Gimlet hired him. To do something to make the crooks want him out of the way. He wants Drake Raven to shanghai him.
1: What?
3: Shanghai the Lone Ranger?
2: Well, not really. You see, when they take him on board the boat, they'll think he's unconscious. But he won't be. Both he and Jimmy will have hidden weapons. Then they'll find your daughter and get her off the boat.
3: But what if it's learned that he's not Sage? What if the crooks learn that he's really the Lone Ranger?
2: Well, I don't like to think of what might happen.
4: Arnold Gerson.
3: Oh, here's my mother.
1: Graham, this is Dan Reed.
4: Glad to know you, lad. Arnold, who's guarding the rat?
3: He's securely tied, Mother.
4: Secure my eye. Don't trust no ropes to hold that killer. Come along, we better keep an eye
1: on him. Look, he's coming out of the den.
5: Nobody can hold me!
4: The crooks got free!
5: Catch him!
3: Lock the doors! Henry, Pete, stop that man!
1: He's heading for that hall window.
4: Get a gun! Drill the bomb in!
3: Out this way!
6: What's happened, Mr. Gerson?
3: The prisoner got away.
2: Where's my horse? Get Victor. I'll go after him.
3: No, Dan, not you.
2: But I've got...
3: Get all the servants. Catch that man and bring him back.
2: Let me go.
3: No, Dan. The Lone Ranger does not want you mixed up in this war of the Barbary Coast.
2: He'll get away. He'll tell him. They'll know it's the real Lone Ranger, and he won't have a chance.

0: The man, Bart Sage, who tried to kill the Lone Ranger, was quickly shrouded by the darkness of Nob Hill. He raced westward at top speed. Behind him lay gorgeous palaces that had been built by Comstock millionaires and railroad builders. Homes of men like Mark Hopkins, Leland Stanford, James Flood, Charles Crocker, and many more. On he raced toward the waterfront, the Barbary Coast. Then he slogged his way through slimy mud that was ankle deep until he reached the Thunderbolt Cafe, where he reported to the man who hired him, Dirk Gimlet.
1: Instead of me getting the Lone Ranger, he got me. Shot me in the arm. I just got away from Gearson's house.
2: Sage, you eternally confounded fool. When Larson hears of this... But he's got to know right away. I'll probably find Larson with Greg Raven. Raven! Raven, this is Gimlet. Let me in. Raven, thank goodness Shark Larson is here with you.
3: What's the matter, Gimlet? You seen a ghost?
2: Where's the masked man?
3: On board the Clair de Lune by this time. Why?
4: We don't waste no time. What's got your lines all tangled?
2: Bart Sage just came into my place.
4: Sage is on my boat. He's still wearing his mask.
2: No, no. Don't you understand? The Lone Ranger beat Sage to the draw. It was the Lone Ranger that came here.
4: What?
3: Are you sure?
2: I know it for a fact.
3: But the Lone Ranger don't drink.
2: I know it. That means he didn't get your knockout drugs. It means he's wide awake and playing possum.
4: He's done it to get on board my boat so he can rescue Sally Gerson. All right. Raven, get all the men you can trust. Get men in boats. We'll show the Lone Ranger that Shark Larson ain't to be fooled with.
0: In an incredibly short space of time, a score of men and enough small boats to carry them were assembled on the shore.
4: We're boarding the Clair de Lune. There's a couple of my men on board in addition to Japs that are on guard.
1: Japs?
4: Don't interrupt me when I'm speaking. They wouldn't listen to our party. I said Japs, doing guard duty for me. On the deck, you'll find about 10 or 12 men that Raven hired for me.
5: Hired, that's good.
4: There's two men I want, just two. One is that critic called Jimmy. The other is the Lone Ranger. Mainly, I want the Lone Ranger. Maybe the mate took off his mask. If so, the mate will know which one he is. Now, board the Clair de Lune. Shove off.
1: Aye, aye.
0: The vicious crew put out from shore, pointing their small boats toward the Clair de Lune, which was darkly outlined against the night sky. Raven sat in the stern of one skiff.
3: Needn't be afraid of busting them oars by pulling on them.
5: I'm doing the best I can, Raven.
3: Hell, then do better. Shark Larson's boat's getting there ahead of us.
5: Raven, this here is kind of new to me.
3: Yeah, it's generally called Shanghai.
5: Yeah, that's new to me. How's it work?
3: Men don't like to sail the sea with Larson.
5: So I've heard.
3: You can't hire a crew.
5: You do the hiring for him?
3: I give likely-looking men a drink. It's got a special drug in it. Go to sleep and they're taken to the Clair de Lune and hoisted to the deck.
5: Oh, I see.
3: They wake up for sailing time, the mate puts them to sleep again. One way or another. By the time they get wide awake, they're out to sea. Then they can work or take what comes. Most of them would sooner work.
5: Oh. What about this Lone Ranger?
3: Well, he thought he'd put over a trick on Shark, but he won't. Just wait till we get there. You'll see just how cruel Shark Larson can be.
0: Meanwhile, a number of unconscious men sprawled on the deck of the Clair de Lune. Among them lay the Lone Ranger and his newfound sailor friend, Jimmy. They spoke in low voices.
6: The mate's gone over to the port side, Jim. Some small boats are coming this way.
7: Do you think it's more poor critters that have been knocked out like these around us?
6: I think not. Got to work fast.
7: Keep below the rail. It's dark, but you could be seen if you stood. What are you doing?
6: Getting this shirt off. I have another beneath it. I want to get out the extra weapons and other things I brought.
7: Still got the mask on?
6: Yes. A couple of the men lifted it. They left it on. I have a disguise on my face beneath it, so it wouldn't have mattered if they had taken it off. Here, Jim, take this.
7: A gun?
6: Yes, a derringer. Good for close range.
7: That girl somewhere on board. Remember what was said?
6: And the mate said she'd been making trouble trying to break away.
7: Yeah. You ornery brothers might hurt her trying to keep her here.
8: Ahoy! Clair de Lune!
6: That's Shark Larson.
7: Yeah.
8: Ahoy! Captain Larson! Wait! They're coming aboard! Last man you got? isn't any more unconscious than I am. He's a Lone Ranger.
7: Did you hear that?
6: Jim, listen to me. I came with a few plans in case this happened.
5: The one with the mask?
8: Yes. Anyone tries to get away, shoot to kill.
6: Give me a hand, Jimmy. This is the showdown.
4: All right, get aboard there. Come on, Raven.
9: Yeah. I saw the masked man. The lover that delivered him said he was supposed to be the Lone Ranger, but he really wasn't.
4: He really was. He ain't unconscious at all. Yeah. Neither's the man that was with him.
9: Then
4: you. You, go around that way. You four go around the stern.
9: All the men are sprawled out sleeping on the starboard side.
4: Find the masked men still there. Don't waste no time.
10: Aye.
4: How about the girl?
9: Japs are watching her. She can't get away.
4: You three stay with me. In case we don't find the Lone Ranger, we'll post guards and search below deck. Take lanterns so as no one gets past you in the dark. Now shove off. Here's $100 to the man who gets the Lone Ranger.
11: Hey, Larson, Sir Larson. Over here, look. I found him, mask and all.
9: Hold the light closer.
4: Stand him up and make him talk before we finish him.
12: Let me see him.
9: Take the mask off.
4: Stand up. Hear me, stand up.
9: He's still playing possum, making out like he's unconscious.
4: I'll get him to his feet. Now, take that mask off him.
9: That does it.
0: The curtain falls on the first act of our Lone Ranger story. Before the next exciting scenes, please permit us to pause for just a few moments.

0: Now to continue our story. Shark Larson's killers found a masked man sprawled on the deck of the Clair de Lune. They crowded close, holding lanterns as Shark pulled the man to his feet. The mate jerked off the mask.
1: All right, stop making believe you're unconscious or I'll slap your eyes wide open. We know who you are.
2: Shark, he don't look like he's bluffing.
1: Sure he is.
2: Let me see him. Hold that lantern closer.
3: His face ain't anything special.
4: I've seen this fella around town. He was in Raven's Roost a few hours ago.
2: Shark, look at his clothes.
1: What about him?
2: This ain't the man I hoisted to the deck.
1: You sure about that? Don't make a mistake, mate.
2: I'm sure of it. This ain't the Lone Ranger.
5: Larson, here's the masked man.
1: What's that, Raven?
2: Raven's found another masked man.
1: What is this? Someone's playing jokes on me. I'll scuttle him. Bring those lanterns.
5: This one's wearing a Texas hat just like the Lone Ranger.
6: You got the right one this time, Shark.
1: Hold the lantern close. Get him to his feet.
2: I'll do it.
1: That's the right one.
3: How about knifing him right now?
1: No, you fool. Paid a big price for these men. You kill them off, all I use for a crew. Make sure you got the right one and then get...
2: Shark.
1: Well, what's the matter now?
2: I hate to tell you, but this is another mistake. This man's only about half the size of the Lone Ranger.
1: Mistakes? I've had a barrel full of mistakes. How many masked men have you got on board? Answer me, mate. How many?
2: I don't know. I thought there was one.
7: Come over here, quick. I found a half dozen more men, and they've all got masks across their eyes.
0: Shark Larson, his mate, and his men hurried to the opposite deck, where the lanterns revealed half a dozen masked men, all of them unconscious. All of them men who'd been shanghaied. As Larson studied each in turn, his rage grew to new peaks.
1: That ain't the Lone Ranger. That ain't him. That ain't him.
2: One has a shirt like the Lone Ranger. Another's the Lone Ranger's size. Another had his hat. Another wore boots like his. And they all got masks.
3: Yeah, he's doing it to throw us off.
1: Wait. Has the watch been kept to make sure no one leaves the ship?
2: Aye.
1: Then the Lone Ranger has got to be on board. When we find him, I'll take personal charge and see that he pays for all the trouble he's caused me. I'm going below. He's down there somewhere.
0: Below deck, in a tiny cabin, Sally Gearson sat on a small bench. Though captive for many days, her head was high and her eyes dry. The Gearson pride was stamped in every expression of defiance. From her blue eyes, hatred flashed like tiny darts of gleaming steel at the two Japs who sat next to the door on guard. One of these spoke English.
8: Plenty trouble on deck, topside. Hear voice of captain.
9: His bellowing will turn to bleeding when my father hears of this.
8: Who's there?
1: Open the door.
8: It's Captain.
9: The air in here wasn't already vile.
1: You had any trouble down here?
8: Oh, miss, try 1, 2, 3 times beat way out.
1: What's he saying?
8: Miss, use fingernail. Make mark on face.
1: Serves you right for being off guard. Why did I come in here?
3: Ain't there no place on this ship where there's decent light?
1: We ain't wasting lanterns in the brig. The lamp's light enough to make sure the girl's here. All right, shut that door. Now lock it again. You four men got your guns?
10: I have.
11: Sure thing.
3: What do you think we are?
1: And you two runts, you can at least shoot. Now get this straight. The Lone Ranger is somewhere on board. He's here for just one thing. To get this girl.
9: The Lone Ranger? Oh, the things I've heard of him.
1: Well, you've heard the last of them. When your pa sent him to get you, he marked him for death.
9: Indeed.
1: Sooner or later, he'll come to this room hunting a girl. When he does, he's to be let in. As soon as the door is open and that critter comes in, open fire.
9: You don't believe in a fair fight, do you, Shark?
1: I fight to win, no matter how. Now get your guns out.
12: And drop them to the floor.
1: What's that?
12: I said drop your gun.
3: And I'm back in his place.
2: Shark, that's him.
1: Why, you...
12: That'll do, Larson.
6: Now, won't someone else please swing a gun so as I can take a shot? Maybe I could drill his head instead of his arm.
12: Give me those guns.
6: Me never
12: That's
6: give
12: enough
6: the...
12: from you, weasel.
6: I never.
3: Save or I'll bust your head in. These is Texas Rangers riding again. Dad, bust your salt-coated hide. Oh!
1: You'll never get off this boat alive. You ain't
12: Larson?
1: Gonna get... No. Don't swing that gun barrel on me.
12: Got the rest of the weapons, Jim?
3: You're doggone right.
12: Larson, it was a simple matter to gag a couple of your companions and take their places with you.
1: You're full of tricks, but not full enough. You weren't here with a girl, but you ain't got her off the boat yet. And by the soul of the prophet, you won't get her off.
12: I gave you a rope, Jim. Is it still around your waist?
3: It sure is. But don't let's rope him yet. Let's throw down our guns and have some more fighting. I'm hankering to try my bare knuckles against the chins of these critters.
12: Tie them and gag Larson. We've a lot to do.
3: Oh, shucks.
12: You'll have fighting before we get Miss Gerson home.
9: Can't I help?
12: Take a couple of their guns, Miss Gerson. But don't use them unless it's your life or that of someone else.
9: Oh, how good fresh air will smell. Oh.
12: Miss Gerson.
9: I'm all right. I won't faint. Not that kind, but just help me stand for a minute. A little weak.
3: Just keep a hold there, partner. I'll tend to the rope on these mavericks. Say, ain't it odd how a little fast gunplay makes me forget all the salt water talk I knew and throws me right back into my natural born style of palaver?
12: Are you all right now, Miss Gerson?
9: Yes, but you'd better do as he says. My knees feel as if they could be stirred with a spoon.
3: Yeah, that takes care of all of them, including the little yellow rats. Strikes me a waste of time roping them. And I could step on him like I would a spider and keep him quiet for keeps.
12: Open the door, Jim. We'll see how the chances are to get out of here.
3: She's unlocked. And open. Better let me go ahead and make sure the coast is clear. And you can come with Miss Sally.
9: Oh, like fun. I have guns. We'll all go together.
12: Can you swim?
9: Oh, like a fish. You don't mean all the way to shore.
12: No. I want you to go over the side and hang on to a line. Did we get a boat around to you?
9: Oh, very well.
3: I guess none of the men up there heard the noise below.
9: That brig is almost soundproof.
12: They're all near the bow. Come to the stern, Miss Gerson. There's a line there. I dropped it over the side.
9: Whatever you say. But are you sure it wouldn't be better to try to swim?
12: There's something else for you to do.
9: What's that?
12: You'll have to prove yourself a true granddaughter, Miss Gerson.
9: You mean like Granny?
12: Yes. I'll hold those guns and I'll tell you later what to do.
9: Very well.
12: Here's the line. I'll lift you over the rail.
9: I can slide down the line.
12: Get into the water and wait there.
9: I'll wait.
0: The plans of the Lone Ranger were unknown, even to Jim. When they were explained, the former cowboy gasped at the daring of those plans.
3: Wow. It's biting off an awful chunk.
12: Worth trying, Jim. Boats are tied alongside. The only ones who know about us are in the brig.
3: Here comes a couple of the men now, hunting for us.
12: Stand back against that hatch. Hold on a minute.
10: We ain't seen anyone like we're hunting. Have you?
12: Keep your hands where they are and don't move.
10: What?
12: Take them, Jim.
10: Right.
12: Sound from either of you, and you'll get what the others did. The gag's on first, Jim. We'll tie them after they're gagged. That'll do it. They'll be safe right here until daybreak.
3: You sure will.
12: And we'll go down here.
3: Hold on. Here's one of the poor unconscious critters still sprawled on the deck.
12: The one I loaned my hat. We'll get him later. There are about seven or eight more men I want to capture first.
0: By ones and twos, the Lone Ranger and Jimmy came upon the man who had been brought on board by Shark Larson. Ruthless, murdering thugs who would have welcomed the chance to win a bonus by killing the Lone Ranger.
12: This makes five, Jim.
3: I'll have to cut a few more hunks of line from some of the sails before we deal with the next ones.
0: By ones and twos, the killers from the Barbary Coast were tied and gagged and left in obscure places on the deck. Drag Raven among them, and then...
12: Get ready, Jim. I want the mate next.
3: We had to let him go past us once. To save him for the last.
12: I see him.
3: Where?
12: At the binnacle. Come on.
3: It's getting close to midnight.
12: Yes, I know it. Mate.
11: We've hunted high and low.
12: Below deck and hurry.
11: What's the matter?
12: This way. Shark Larson's in the brig.
11: Was a prisoner?
12: He needs you badly.
11: Did he send you?
12: Here's the hatch. Go below and help him.
11: Hold on. You're the one. You're the one we've been hunting.
12: Below you go. Oh. Turn down, Jim.
3: I'll tend to it.
12: Now, mate, listen to me. I'm taking all the men you've shanghaied with me. Sally Gerson's father will be after you inside the hour. You'll find a crew that you can use below. They're roped and waiting for release.
13: Let me off. Listen, Ranger, we'll make a deal with you.
12: Come on, Jim. I've got to get my things back from a lot of unconscious men. And we've got to load those men into boats and head for shore.

0: Dad blessed it, Sally. You're a chip of the old block.
1: I didn't know what he meant at the time, Granny, but then he brought a boat up to me with three unconscious men in it and one of the crooks. And I held a gun while the crook rowed.
2: And, Sally, you mean to say this Lone Ranger brought all of the men who'd been shanghaied to shore?
1: Yes, Dad. He rowed one boat and Jimmy another. But he had his mask on then. I suppose I never will get to see his real face. Have you ever seen it, Dan?
3: Maybe I should answer that.
4: Gee whiz, sis. Why wouldn't he come here?
1: He wanted to get to his friend Tonto, Bob. He said he'd given Tonto instructions that he had to cancel before midnight. And then, too, he wanted to keep an eye on the Clair de Lune.
2: I'll have the law close in on that ship at once.
4: The window!
3: There he is. Hey, let me open it.
0: Mesk and all. Great day, but what a job you've done.
5: Mr. Gerson, I just came to report that the Clair de Lune has set sail and is putting out to sea.
2: But how can it? According to Sally's story, you rescued all those poor devils who'd been taken on board.
5: Yes, but in their place were the men who had gone with Shark Larson to kill me.
2: What? You mean...
1: Yes, Daddy, I didn't have the chance to tell you before. Larson was released by the mate. He knew you'd be after him as soon as you could, so he put out to sea. The only crew he could use were the men he'd taken on board.
2: Well, I never...
0: Serves them right.
3: Hey, you see, Bob? That's what I was telling you. That's how the Lone Ranger does things.
2: Come in here, man. Come in and let me...
5: There's a lot more to be done on the Barbary Coast, Mr. Gerson. First of all, I want to see about Bart Sage, the man who tried to kill me. Dirk Gimlet, who hired him.
1: Oh, please come in. I feel faint again.
5: Good luck, Dan. Come on, Tonto. Steady, big fella. Hold Silver!
0: Come on, Scout! Well, Sally Gerson, you're feeling faint. Didn't get far.
1: No, not this time. Not this time, Granny.
6: Silver! Silver!

0: The story you have just heard is a copyrighted feature of the Lone Ranger Incorporated.
1: You did it again, Kimasabi. Thank you, Tonto. You're all done very well. It's now time for the long song. Yes, we're not afraid to play long songs. This is a moment to really get into the song, really let it lush around us. Without any further ado, here for your musical enjoyment is the long song.

0: Now that was a long song, and I loved it. It's made me happy. It's time for some comedy. There's many ways to laugh, and I trust this will be one of them.
1: There's a book written called Psychological Studies of Famous Americans, and it examines from a psychological viewpoint Robert E. Lee and Ulysses S. Grant and Walt Whitman, people like this, and tries to explain in terms of psychology why these people acted the way they did, that they really did not act from valor or anything else, that there were deep psychological problems these people had, and that's why they reacted the way they did. One person they skipped that I thought would be a great subject for analysis, if they had analysis when he was around, was Ben Franklin. I think this man is ripe for analysis. So this is Ben's analyst, and he's in a typical analyst's office. He has a desk and a chair and a couch and an intercom. Yeah, who is it, Murray? Ben Franklin. Can I duck him, Murray? He's standing right there in the office. He's dripping all over the rugs. All right, send him in, Mary. Mary, how's he doing on his account? 3 months behind, huh? Yeah, he's thrifty, all right, Mary. All right, send him in. Well, hi there, Ben. How are you today? Good. Ben, you want to lie down on the couch there? Ben, you want to put some papers down on the couch so don't get the couch all wet. Oh, I'd say from the looks of our clothes, we've been flying the kite again in the rainstorm, right, Ben? Okay, Ben. We copied down our dreams, did we? Mm-hmm. You didn't have to. It's the same one. You're walking down the street, and you find a half dollar, and your face is on it. That's pretty sick, Ben. You know that? Washington has the same dream, only he sees his face on paper. Huh? You want to give George my number, Ben? Okay, Ben. Let's see if we can't get to the bottom of this kite fixation thing. The lightning knocked you down again, did it, Ben? You're not surprised by that, though, are you? I mean, you expect it to knock you down, don't you? You know, Ben. You being a founding father and all, you know, it doesn't exactly inspire confidence in people to see a grown man flying a kite, you know. It's too bad it isn't something a little more private, you know. You could do in the privacy of your own room, like spinning a top, you know. something like that. You ever thought of spinning a top, Ben? Wouldn't knock you down. Mm-hmm. That's important to you, is it, Ben? Mm-hmm. Okay, let me see if I have the picture now, Ben. You're flying your kite, all right, Ben? And you're letting out the string. Everything's the same as usual. There's something different this time. You use strips of cloth for the tail. Red, white, and blue strips of cloth. Where'd you get the red, white, and blue strips of cloth, Ben? From Betsy Ross. She's got plenty of it. She's up to wearing it, Ben? Now, Betsy gave you the cloth, did she, Ben? You took the cloth. A penny saved is a penny earned. Why didn't you ask Betsy for the cloth, Ben? She thinks you're a sissy because you wear bows on your shoes. And she chased you down the street yelling, "You're not thrifty, you're cheap." She could have something there, Ben. Nothing, Ben. Mm-hmm. Why didn't you pay Betsy for the cloth, Ben? Keep what is dear to you if you would prosper. Mm-hmm. Ben, I think we can get a lot more done if you drop the little homilies after each statement. Ben, we don't seem to be getting anywhere with a kite thing. Let's switch to something else. How are the inventions coming along, Ben? You got lucky this morning. You don't have to wear your bifocals anymore. The lightning fused your glasses to your eyeballs. What are you going to call them, Ben? Contact lenses. Ben, I sure would like to be more optimistic about your condition, but afraid I'm going to have to recommend a shock treatment, Ben. I don't like to do it because there are always undesirable side effects. Well, what we do, Ben, is we stick you inside the Liberty Bell and we ring it a couple times, you know. Well, the problem is you quiver for about 2 or 3 years, you see. Ben, I'm afraid our time is almost up. We'll see you next Thursday, then. Right. Goodbye, Ben. You get him, Mary? He ran out already, huh?
0: Oh, I love it. Good morning, I'm John Lewis on this curated morning where we give you the many parts of the show that you hear live during the other days in the week. It's very nice to have your company. And sometimes it's nice to relax to some smooth sounds of love, like this beautiful song right now.

Ah, that's a great song. Good morning. It's lovely having your early morning company. And if you get the chance, go to my YouTube channel. It really helps us here. John Lewis Live. No H in John. John Lewis Live. You'll find it there on YouTube. Lots of great videos from around the world.

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1: 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We'll be back in a flash. 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

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Thank you. 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Thank you so much. Thank you very much.

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Street, that heartbreak hotel where I'll be just so lonely, baby. 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I'll be just so lonely, I could die.

love it. It's great to have your company, your conversation, the music, and this next song I love, and I hope you'll love it too. It's 11 to 6. Good morning.

Like to have your company through the early hours, and I hope you can join us again tonight from midnight for more fun and companionship and company. I really love it. Love those text messages and phone calls, and I love you listening in. On behalf of my darling wife and myself, we wish you a...

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